0: League. SpaceX has successfully launched NASA's Crew 13 mission to the International Space Station. The launch was 3 weeks behind schedule due to repairs to a leak in the rocket's fuel system. The six-month mission is commanded by Jessica Watkins, who has made history as the first African-American woman to lead a crew into orbit. Pastors and priests in the US state of Virginia are mobilising churchgoers and other voters to reject referendums on abortion and same-sex marriage in the lead-up to next month's US midterm elections. The proposals are to establish abortion as a fundamental right under the Virginia Constitution and to remove its definition of marriage as the union of one man and one woman. The state's Catholics are being encouraged to fast and pray to defeat the constitutional amendments. The world's biggest Bible translator says we're getting closer to everyone on the planet having access to a Bible in their own language. The Complete Bible is now available in more than 800 languages after another year of rapid progress, according to Wycliffe Bible Translators. That covers more than three-quarters of the world's 8 billion people. To sport, and the Knights are dismissing concerns they'll struggle to back up in Sunday's NRL Grand Final against the Roosters. The Newcastle side pulled off a remarkable win over the Panthers in last week's prelim final with just 12 players. Coach Justin Holbrook asked if they can scale those same heights once again.
1: What gives you the belief you can do it 2 weeks in a row?
2: Because we've already done it. All year we've faced different challenges and the boys find a way to win.
0: Kick-off in Sydney is at 6:30 on Sunday night. That's the latest Vision National News. I'm Tracy Weir.
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1: This is Condus Benedict with a thought for the day. In another time, another place, the king of Babylon, Nebuchadnezzar, was disturbed by a dream. Daniel, God's man, is able to interpret the dream. God wonderfully blessed Daniel's unswerving faith and trust. He gave him insight. He gave him wisdom. I believe that God, the God of heaven, the Lord Jesus, wonderfully blesses our faith and our trust in him. Places each one of us in situations where we are to have an influence on people. What is it that others see in us? What legacy will we leave behind? My prayer is that they will see something of the grace and the love of God. The Lord Jesus said to his disciples, "Love one another as I have loved you. By this shall all men know that you are my disciples." Anyone who really seeks to find the truth will be led by God to the truth. God requires a search, a desire in the heart to put feet to our prayers and to our aspirations. This is Condus Benedict with a thought for the day.
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Good morning, Gavin here, and whatever today holds for you, we're glad you've chosen to start your day with us. Grab your coffee, enjoy your breakfast, and take a few moments to connect with God before the busyness begins. A good start can make all the difference. We've got uplifting music and positive encouragement coming your way right here.

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0: 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Maybe you're pouring your cereal, making toast, grabbing a coffee, or even heading off to work. Wherever you are, thanks for letting me share this part of your morning. I hope you leave encouraged and ready for the day ahead.
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0: Good morning. If you're sitting there with a coffee in hand, you're already ahead of me. Whatever your morning routine looks like, thanks for inviting me into it. My hope is that you'll be encouraged, refreshed, and inspired before you head into the rest of your day.
1: Living in Faith with Pastor Con. Who is the Lord Jesus? What has he done? There's only one sermon that makes a lot of sense. The person of the Lord Jesus. One passage that's often used at Christmas and Easter comes from the revelation of the prophet Isaiah. This is a prophecy of the one who is to come. In Isaiah 7 verse 14, we're introduced to the one who is to come and to the one through whom he comes. Therefore the Lord himself will give you a sign. The virgin will conceive and give birth to a son and will call him Emmanuel. Matthew saw the birth of the Lord Jesus as the fulfillment of this prophecy. Matthew chapter 1. All this took place to fulfill what the Lord had said through the prophet. The virgin will conceive and give birth to a son, and they will call him Emmanuel, which means God with us. Dr. Luke repeats this revelation. Luke 1:27. To a virgin pledged to be married to a man named Joseph, a descendant of David. The virgin's name was Mary. How will this be? Mary asked the angel, since I am a virgin. Verse 34. This was to be a miracle conception. Something that would stand out. It would cause a stir. It would create a commotion, controversy, and even upset people. This is Con Dispenedick.

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2: In this bulletin, a warning for New South Wales motorists and Jetstar workers taking industrial action. With the details, I'm Tracy Weir. Jetstar insists flights should not be disrupted over the long weekend despite planned industrial action from staff. Staff will stop carrying out so-called non-essential duties, including making passenger announcements, on top of not charging for excess baggage and seat changes. The services union spokesperson, Don Brown, argues workers are tired of not being paid fairly.
3: This was action has culminated after their ridiculous pay offer of 2.1% at the last meeting last week. There's going to be a minor inconvenience, but it's for a good cause. Like, these workers work really hard to make sure these passengers get on time and to the destinations that they're travelling to.
2: 1 hour work stoppages are also planned at times. Double demerits are now in force in New South Wales as police target poor driver behaviour over the long weekend. It's likely to be busy few days with the Labor Day weekend coinciding with the school holidays and the NRL Grand Final. Traffic and Highway Patrol Commander David Driver says double demerits will be in place until Monday night.
4: Double demerits apply to speeds, seatbelts, helmet offences and mobile phones. So when I say seatbelts, any restraint offence, so passengers unsafely seated, etc., and people not wearing their seatbelts at all. Or incorrectly.
2: Police say their aim is to ensure everyone reaches their destination safely. Authorities say Melbourne's deluge isn't done yet, with flood warnings in place and possible storms on the way later today. Around 27 millimetres of rain fell in a three-hour deluge from 2 yesterday afternoon. A flood watch has been issued for parts of Gippsland, northeast and central Victoria. Three Israeli passengers will receive Presidential Heroism Awards after stopping a pilot from trying to crash a plane. The Fly Dubai flight carrying 174 passengers plunged 14,000 feet after the co-pilot attempted to harm the captain. Jet pilot and plane crash litigation expert Arthur Woke says it's remarkable that a pilot could manage to sneak an edged weapon on board.
5: They go through a security checkpoint, and in theory, the security checkpoint should have disclosed that he was carrying a weapon. Obviously, there's a breakdown of security at the point of departure, and that's going to have to be looked at very carefully for the future.
2: Israeli officials are praising the actions of the passengers and off-duty pilots who subdued the attacker and landed the plane safely. An American city has reversed its decision not to recognise homeschooling qualifications after a huge outcry in the state of Nebraska over the treatment of a Christian volunteer firefighter. 22-year-old Andrew Coates applied for a full-time position with the Fremont Fire Department but was rejected because he was homeschooled by his Christian parents. That was despite having college credits and being a licensed healthcare professional. After families across the state rallied in his support, the local council voted to accept homeschooling education for jobs. America's most populous state of California has recognized 2 Islamic holy days as official state holidays. That's despite Muslims making up only 1% of the population. Christian and Jewish leaders have condemned the move by a state which does not recognize Good Friday or Easter Sunday as official holidays. To sport, and Australia has been grouped with India, Pakistan, Afghanistan, Zimbabwe, and a qualifier for its title defence of the Men's Cricket World Cup next year. The ICC has also introduced new rules. Batters will be warned twice for wasting time before 5 penalty runs are awarded to the bowling side for each offence thereafter. That's the latest Vision National News. I'm Tracy Weir.
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6: Good morning. I really do enjoy getting up, putting the coffee on, and preparing myself for the day ahead. Not just physically, but spiritually as well. I want my heart to be full of gratitude, my spirit at peace, and my mind focused on the things that bring hope. That's why I love spending these mornings together with you.
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1: Living in faith with Contus Benedict, 2 Peter 1:3. His divine power has given us everything we need for a godly life through our knowledge of him who called us by his own glory and goodness. One of those verses of scripture that we should underline. Hear again the words of the Lord Jesus. Peace I leave with you, my peace I give to you. I do not give to you as the world gives. Do not let your hearts be troubled, and do not be afraid. Message to the disciples as they were walking towards the cross. A message to every believer. Every believer. It's simple and to the point. It is and will always be profound. There are many enticements in this world, many questions and many so-called answers. The simplicity of the good news is the Lord Jesus cares and he makes adequate provision for each one of us. The Lord Jesus can be trusted. The Lord Jesus promises an inner peace that the world or world religions cannot provide. Others pointed to a way, a methodology, a secret path, a teaching. He pointed to himself, the way, the truth, and the life. This is Con Despenedic.
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1: Good morning. Gavin here. Before the day gets too busy, can I encourage you to take a moment and thank God for another day? Sometimes the simplest prayers are the most powerful. Grab your coffee, settle in, and let's enjoy the morning together.

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0: 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Look for one thing to be thankful for. Gratitude changes perspective. It doesn't remove our challenges, but it reminds us of God's faithfulness in the middle of them. Start there and see how your day unfolds. Hi, I'm Gavin Brett.
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0: One of the things I love about breakfast radio is that we get to spend the morning together. While you're having breakfast, getting ready for work, or tackling the school run, I'm here keeping you company with great music and reminders of God's goodness.
1: Living in faith with Pastor Con. The peace of God, God's provision for life. Love the words of the Lord Jesus in John chapter 14. Peace I leave with you, my peace I give you. I do not give to you as the world gives. Do not let your hearts be troubled and do not be afraid. Is it possible for a Christian to lose that peace? I believe it is. We may not lose our salvation, but we can lose a certain quality of life that the peace of God gives, particularly if we're living in blatant disobedience. Do Christians disobey God? The tragedy is, yes, we do. We need to get our act together. I believe that it's possible for a Christian to get sick and experience depression, fear and anxiety that may rob us of our peace. This may not be the direct response to sin or disobedience. Oh, you're not well, you've done something wrong. Don't like that sort of philosophy. In some cases it might fit. I don't know whether it fits in all cases. We do live in a sinful world. Attrition and decay is the order of the day. We're not superhuman. We get sick. We'll be tempted. And yes, even fall at times. It's important to realize that in these situations, we can nestle into God and grab hold of His promises. This is Con Dispenedick.

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2: In this bulletin, the government defends the ATO, gaming platforms on notice, and Jetstar strikes to impact a big weekend of travel. With the details, I'm Gareth Stafford. The Albanese government is defending a decision by the tax office not to accept credit card payments from December. It follows a decision to ban the surcharge on Visa, MasterCard and EFTPOS transactions. Labor Minister Tim Ayres says it's not appropriate for taxpayers to absorb the surcharge.
3: The credit card companies are charging too much. That is a charge ultimately on the taxpayers because the ATO has to pay it. It's not the right thing to do. There are alternative ways of paying and the ATO will work through that with their customers and their stakeholders.
2: The ATO says only 2.3% of businesses pay tax bills using a credit card. Popular video games like Fortnite and Minecraft are under renewed scrutiny after the online safety watchdog exposed severe gaps in child safety measures. The Safety Commissioner claims that a lack of age verification and slow response times to abuse reports are leaving young gamers exposed to cyber predators. Jetstar customer service staff have launched industrial action, threatening travel disruptions ahead of a big weekend. Australian Services Union members are staging one-hour work stoppages and refusing to handle disruption management or extra baggage fees. Services Union spokesperson Don Brown says they're also not ruling out further action in the future.
4: These guys, again, are making huge profits, and these guys are not sharing in the profits. Our members are not sharing in it, and they're doing all the hard work in the front line. We can ramp it up, but we want to get Jetstar management to the table. Let's get a deal done next week.
2: Jetstar insists contingency plans are in place and expects flights to run as scheduled. Energy giant Origin has scrapped plans for a major wind farm in the New England region of New South Wales after a 50% hike in construction costs. The company announced it will immediately exit the Sky Ridge project near Walcha, opting to focus instead on resources on a single development near Armidale. Queensland home building has hit a 10-year high, but construction industry bodies say skilled worker shortages risk future growth. A forecast from Master Builders Queensland shows the state is forecast to fall short of the National Housing Accord's targets. General Manager of Policy and Advocacy Diane Johnson says we're facing some serious headwinds that could hamper sustained growth.
5: That's a concern because we still have a huge amount of housing that needs to be delivered, a very large government infrastructure project, and of course the venues for the Olympic Games in 2032. We need to get more people working in our industry.
2: Queensland is predicted to fall short of the housing target by more than 42,000 homes. A relatively small American Christian college has defied the national trend and more than doubled its enrollment in the past 5 years. Taylor University has grown from 1,700 students in 2021 to around 3,500 today. It also maintains a 94% retention rate. The university welcomes students from a wide variety of Christian traditions who must sign a covenant of spiritual commitments. It has its own space program and has invested heavily in revitalizing the Indiana town where it's located. A man who was found with more than 100 homemade bombs on the steps of a Washington, D.C. cathedral has been jailed for nearly 6 years. He was arrested last year just prior to a high-profile church service connected to the opening of the US Supreme Court's new term. To sport and in tennis, Alex Diminer, Kimberly Burrell and Storm Hunter have all had wins at the China Open. Diminer through to the round of 16 with a two-set win over Mariano Navona.
6: I knew coming in it was going to be a battle. Mariano, especially in these kind of slow conditions, can make it very physical, and he's a great ball striker.
2: Diminer winning 7-6, 6-2. That's the latest Vision National News. I'm Gareth Stafford.
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7: 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I do hope your day is going well, but if you are having a bit of a rough one, remember, we often can't control what is happening to us, but we do get to choose our response. 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
1: Hi, I'm Bernie Diamond from ChristianityWorks.com. These days there are more street signs telling us do this, don't do that, than we'd like to think about. In fact, we all have rules to follow on the road and in life. But there's a sense too in which we need some freedom to live. Jesus and his disciples were walking through a field on the Sabbath, the Jewish day of rest. Rule, you're not allowed to work on the Sabbath. And they were picking some grain to eat. And the religious leaders told Jesus, that's against the law. And Jesus turned around to them and said in effect, you know, people have to eat, don't they? I made this Sabbath, this day of rest for you, not you for the Sabbath. Funny how we can take something so wonderful from God, this day of rest, and turn it the wrong way round into a rule. And Jesus always comes along and says, you know something? You've got this wrong. It was never, ever meant to be a rule. I like that.
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2: In stories making news, the eSafety Commissioner is criticising major gaming platforms including Epic Games and Steam for failing to protect children from online harm. Commissioner Julie Inman-Grant says tech giants need to stop forcing parents and children to police their own safety. Double demerits are in effect in New South Wales until Monday night as police launch Operation Labor Day 2026. It's expected to be a busy few days on the roads with tens of thousands of football fans flocking to Sydney for the NRL Grand Final. A dual British-Iranian national arrested in London is believed to be the sixth person connected to a suspected terror plot at RAF Fairford. Five men are on bail after being intercepted in vans carrying petrol near the airbase, which is used by American military forces. And Lani Pallister and Sam Short have dominated the 400-metre freestyle events on night three of the Australian Short Course Swimming Championships. That's the news and sport headlines. I'm Tracy Weir. More details soon.
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1: For a long time, I was shocking at car parking. Men have better spatial awareness, I'd quote to myself when my woeful manoeuvring left my car stuck out a metre from the kerb. But 3 years living in space-starved inner-city suburbs changed all that. Soon I was just as good at parking as any man. Neuroscience tells us that men are generally better at car parking because they use a different area of the brain, just as women are generally have been seen to be better at things like communication. You may have heard of some of the other differences. These kind of stereotypes have their usefulness, but when we use them as excuses to limit our growth, they can become damaging. Society may have our stereotypes, but Jesus shows us the God type. To be transformed into his likeness is the goal, regardless of whether we are male or female. We learn from him and we learn from each other. And in doing so, we become the people God intended us to be. And we may even become better at parking cars. You're listening to Tanya Harris of GodConversations.com.

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2: In this bulletin, the government defends the ATO, gaming platforms on notice, and Jetstar strikes to impact a big weekend of travel. With the details, I'm Gareth Stafford. The Albanese government is defending a decision by the tax office not to accept credit card payments from December. It follows a decision to ban the surcharge on Visa, MasterCard and FPOS transactions. Labor Minister Tim Ayres says it's not appropriate for taxpayers to absorb the surcharge.
3: The credit card companies are charging too much. That is a charge ultimately on the taxpayers because the ATO has to pay it. It's not the right thing to do. There are alternative ways of paying and the ATO will work through that with their customers and their stakeholders.
2: The ATO says only 2.3% of businesses pay tax bills using a credit card. Popular video games like Fortnite and Minecraft are under renewed scrutiny after the online safety watchdog exposed severe gaps in child safety measures. The Safety Commissioner claims that a lack of age verification and slow response times to abuse reports are leaving young gamers exposed to cyber predators. Jetstar customer service staff have launched industrial action, threatening travel disruptions ahead of a big weekend. Australian Services Union members are staging one-hour work stoppages and refusing to handle disruption management or extra baggage fees. Services Union spokesperson Don Brown says they're also not ruling out further action in the future.
4: These guys, again, are making huge profits, and these guys are not sharing in the profits. Our members are not sharing in it, and they're doing all the hard work in the front line. We can ramp it up, but we want to get Jetstar management to the table. Let's get a deal done next week.
2: Jetstar insists contingency plans are in place and expects flights to run as scheduled. Energy giant Origin has scrapped plans for a major wind farm in the New England region of New South Wales after a 50% hike in construction costs. The company announced it will immediately exit the Sky Ridge project near Walcha, opting to focus instead on resources on a single development near Armidale. Queensland home building has hit a 10-year high, but construction industry bodies say skilled worker shortages risk future growth. A forecast from Master Builders Queensland shows the state is forecast to fall short of the National Housing Accord's targets. General Manager of Policy and Advocacy Diane Johnson says we're facing some serious headwinds that could hamper sustained growth.
5: That's a concern because we still have a huge amount of housing that needs to be delivered, a very large government infrastructure project, and of course the venues for the Olympic Games in 2032. We need to get more people working in our industry.
2: Queensland is predicted to fall short of the housing target by more than 42,000 homes. A relatively small American Christian college has defied the national trend and more than doubled its enrollment in the past 5 years. Taylor University has grown from 1,700 students in 2021 to around 3,500 today. It also maintains a 94% retention rate. The university welcomes students from a wide variety of Christian traditions who must sign a covenant of spiritual commitments. It has its own space program and has invested heavily in revitalizing the Indiana town where it's located. A man who was found with more than 100 homemade bombs on the steps of a Washington, D.C. cathedral has been jailed for nearly 6 years. He was arrested last year just prior to a high-profile church service connected to the opening of the U.S. Supreme Court's new term. To sport and in tennis, Alex Diminer, Kimberly Burrell and Storm Hunter have all had wins at the China Open. Diminer threaded the round of 16 with a two-set win over Mariano Navona.
6: I knew coming in it was going to be a battle. Mariano, especially in these kind of slow conditions, can make it very physical, and he's a great ball striker.
2: Diminer winning 7-6, 6-2. That's the latest Vision National News. I'm Gareth Stafford.
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2: I met a good friend through a mother's group. Bianca is great, but she struggles with self-esteem and so often idolises other people's lives. One mother in our group, Bianca thought, had the perfect life. Her husband was sociable and her children came to church every week. But you never know what is really happening behind closed doors. Sadly, this family recently fell apart. Their marriage dissolved and their children have started expressing their grief in destructive ways. My friend Bianca is shocked. How could this perfect family fall apart? Our perceptions can often be wrong. Just because someone looks good on the outside does not mean that is really the case. Let's not judge people's outward appearance. We're all dealing with thoughts and feelings on the inside. God calls us to show love and compassion to others, no matter what their outward appearance is telling you. I'm Linda Bailey from dailydevotions.com.au.
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2: In stories making news, the eSafety Commissioner is criticising major gaming platforms including Epic Games and Steam for failing to protect children from online harm. Commissioner Julie Inman-Grant says tech giants need to stop forcing parents and children to police their own safety. Double demerits are in effect in New South Wales until Monday night as police launch Operation Labor Day 2026. It's expected to be a busy few days on the roads with tens of thousands of football fans flocking to Sydney for the NRL Grand Final. A dual British-Iranian national arrested in London is believed to be the sixth person connected to a suspected terror plot at RAF Fairford. Five men are on bail after being intercepted in vans carrying petrol near the airbase, which is used by American military forces. And Lani Pallister and Sam Short have dominated the 400-metre freestyle events on night three of the Australian Short Course Swimming Championships. That's the news and sport headlines. I'm Tracy Weir. More details soon.
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0: Peter Anderson here with you this afternoon. Are you working, at home, looking after other people, driving around? Whatever you're doing, remember, God is with you and ready to listen if you are ready to have a conversation with Him. A short prayer can make all the difference to your day.
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2: In Romans 8:28, and we know that in all things God works for the good of those who love Him and who have been called according to His purpose. The Apostle Paul shares what God has taught him through his life experience. He knew what it was like to be beaten. He knew what it was like to be imprisoned. He knew what it was like to be persecuted. He knew what it was like to be totally disobedient and to be called of God. And he says, guess what, guys? God has His hand on your life. Trust Him. Trust Him because He's going to sort it out. That's what Paul is saying. God will sort it out. He'll handle our problems and our terrors if we only believe and turn them over to Him. Know that the Scriptures never say that God will take the problem away. We still must face the reality of evil and sin in the world. We will still face our struggles and our fears. We can either do this on our own, with our own strength, or learn to rely upon Him. The Lord is my shepherd, said the psalmist. This is Con Despenedic.

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2: In this bulletin, newer airlines needing better protocols, trainee doctors voice their concerns, and another positive step forward for Leah Stewart. With more, I'm Gareth Stafford. An aviation expert says airlines like Fly Dubai that doesn't have the same vetting processes as well-known airlines. It comes after the flight from Dubai to Tel Aviv plunged into a steep dive when one of the pilots attacked the captain and a passenger rushed to the cockpit to help bring the plane under control. Chairman at Strategic Aviation Solutions, Neil Hansford, says newer airlines don't have some of the same processes in place.
3: They don't have the facilities that we have in Australia, that if you're a captain and you don't feel that the first officer that you're flying with is safe, you don't have to go to the company. In the case of Qantas, you go to an independent body, so you're not seen to be grassing on your buddy.
2: 174 passengers were on board the flight, including some Australians. A report from tech giant Microsoft claims Australia ranks 11th worldwide for state-sponsored and criminal cyber attacks. Researchers say North Korean hackers are targeting local institutions, particularly across government, IT and higher education networks. Almost two-thirds of surveyed doctors in training say the cost of their studies has caused them stress. A new report by the Australian Medical Association suggests training colleges aren't doing enough to support the country's future medical professionals. AMA Vice President Julian Reyes says trainee experiences have remained largely unchanged over the past 5 years.
4: Really, the report was very disappointing in that it only found about 39% of trainees received any useful feedback about their exam performance, and only 44% said that they had that feedback in a timely way.
2: The report found no specialist college or training program achieved an overall A-grade rating. Sydney mother Leah Stewart has stepped back onto the sand at Coogee Beach months after surviving a near-fatal shark attack. The primary school teacher lost her left arm and endured 11 surgeries in June. She's taken to social media to describe the milestone as a huge step forward in her recovery. A verdict is expected next week in the trial of three Mexican nationals accused of killing Australian brothers Jake and Callum Robinson and their American friend. The court granted a request to deliver the decision before the boys' parents return to Perth. Deborah and Martin Robinson will hold a private ceremony at the beach where their sons died while awaiting the judge's verdict. More than 1,800 Christians have been in Jerusalem to celebrate the Jewish Feast of the Tabernacles, also known as Sukkot. It was organized by the International Christian Embassy Jerusalem under the theme, "The Lord Roars from Zion." It explains that the Christians' presence is to send a message to the Jewish people that they are not alone. The Christian Embassy says it's also a sign of the future fulfillment of Zechariah 14, which says, "One day all nations will come to Jerusalem to celebrate the Feast of the Tabernacles." Hundreds of students have responded to the gospel message at the University of Miami in the latest outreach organized by the Unite US Ministry, targeting college students. Many of the students who made decisions to follow Christ were spontaneously baptized during the event. To sport, and in the AFL, Will Ashcroft has won his first Merritt Murray medal as Brisbane's best and fairest. It was overshadowed by Chris Fagan announcing his retirement as Lions coach yesterday. The job now begins looking for his replacement. Swans premiership coach Paul Ruse, who handed the job to John Longmire, expects the Lions to have a plan in place.
5: I'd be staggered to think they're going to go out for a search. I really would. But, you know, footy's a funny business, and we've seen funny things happen in the last 12 months, let alone the last, you know, 100 and something years. So, but I would think they'd have a plan in place.
2: Ashcroft winning his medal ahead of Josh Dunkley and the departing Lachie Neal. That's the latest Vision National News. I'm Gareth Stafford.
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2: I remember being bullied at school. I guess we've all experienced being bullied at some stage in our lives. Unfortunately, our society works on the principle that might is right. It seems like it's the powerful, the wealthy, the most aggressive who get what they want. The might is right principle ruled the world until, that is, the cross event. Jesus, who was right, was killed by the people with the might. And it seemed that might is right would win again, like it always did, until resurrection morning. Because when Jesus rose from the dead, the old order of things was reversed. Because Jesus forever demonstrated that might is not right, but ultimately, right will win over might. Today, through all the injustices of life, that's what keeps us going. Remember, because of the cross, might isn't right. Only right is might.
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0: Peter Anderson here with you. You know, we're experiencing some interesting times, but you know, life isn't easy. But God is always good. No matter what you're facing, He is worthy of your trust. Just reach out to Him, have a chat, and leave your worries with Him.
1: Does facing change unsettle you, and do you find yourself fighting it? I'm Danny Sinnott with another break to go. I think most of us naturally struggle with change. Sometimes we have a fear of the unknown and it makes us a bit anxious. Other times the struggle to adjust to a new kind of normal is hard, especially when a change takes us by surprise or it's not an outcome that we'd hoped for. I remember a particular point in my life where I'd experienced a number of changes within a short period of time, and my natural tendency was to try and clutch at straws because, to be honest, I was just trying to control and fight those changes. But God showed me that change is not in my control, change is a part of life, and there's only one thing in the whole universe that's stable, unshakable, and secure, and that is God and our hope in Jesus. We have this hope as an anchor for the soul. Because God is unchanging, Jesus has gone before us, and yet He's right here with us into eternity. We can trust our security to Him as an anchor for our souls during times of change. It also means that we can take our perspective of change to the next level. We can adjust our sails and embrace the change as a new adventure. For more resources, podcasts, and videos on Doing Life Together, head on over to our website, braveenough.org.

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1: In this bulletin, Bankstown Hospital nurses to get their day in court and the Roosters preparing for the NRL Grand Final. With more, I'm Gareth Stafford. The federal opposition claims the Albanese government is punishing small business and lying to Australians over the surcharge ban. The Prime Minister insists customers will pay less, with businesses now prevented from charging extra for Visa, MasterCard and FPOS transactions. But the opposition says the costs will be passed on to customers, while the tax office will no longer accept credit card payments. Liberal leader Angus Taylor says the measure is misguided.
2: It is beyond comprehension. On the day that they impose these surcharges on small businesses, has decided that the ATO won't take credit card payments because they don't want the surcharges. I mean, seriously, you couldn't make it up.
1: Many businesses pay tax bills using a credit card to help manage their cash flow. A high-profile criminal case involving two former Bankstown Hospital nurses could head to the High Court. Lawyers for the nurses argue the laws used to charge them over alleged threats against Israeli patients infringe upon their free speech. The pair have pleaded not guilty to using a carriage service to menace, with a new challenge likely to push their upcoming trial into next year. The eSafety Commissioner has taken aim at major gaming platforms, including Steam and Epic Games, for failing to protect children from online harm. A report has found companies are relying on basic self-reporting rather than proactive tools to detect child exploitation and grooming. Commissioner Julie Imnen-Grant says the tech giants should be doing more to address the issue.
3: And what we have found is the protections of child accounts are not on by default to the extent they will. We were concerned that adult accounts could contact child accounts without any form of parental consent, and those adults could be parents or predators.
1: The Safety Commissioner also claims that a lack of age verification is leaving younger gamers exposed to cyber predators. The young Brisbane Christian mum-turned-entrepreneur has launched a Christian-themed and Christmas-centred online business with great success. Ella King makes wrapping paper, gift tags, cards, pyjamas, linen and fabrics with a subtle faith message. She told Vision Radio, God inspired her to create Holy Homes when she was desperate for an income.
4: I just started doing this and God just took over. Within 10 months, I've now got 75,000 followers. Wrapping gifts in something that reminds people of the reason for the season, or giving them a card, or having a gift tag, or wearing pajamas. It's just got a subtlety to it. I've had people message me who are not Christian who've said, I've just seen your wrapping paper and I just love it for what it is.
1: Customers have told Ella her products spark conversations about faith. To sport, and in the NRL, the Sydney Roosters are quietly going about their business 48 hours out from their grand final with the Newcastle Knights. The Chooks will start as heavy favourites on Sunday at Accor Stadium. Winger Mark Nawa Kaniedzowski says they're focusing on ticking all the boxes this week so they can lift the trophy on Sunday.
5: Everyone at the club, especially us boys, you know, we know how hard we've worked to get here, and I know we still haven't done the job, but you know, we can do everything to get the job done.
1: Meantime, the Knights have named Harrison Graham at hooker in place of the suspended Phoenix Crossland, but there are suggestions 18-year-old Diesel Hagen could make a shock NRL debut by starting on Sunday. And the AFL free agency period has opened, with Carlton lodging paperwork, signing Sydney forward Joel Amati to a 5-year deal. Compensation for the Swans will be determined later today. Toby Green has made his way to Geelong on a 3-year deal, with his Giants teammate Kieran Briggs taking up an offer from Richmond. That's the latest Vision National News. I'm Gareth Stafford.
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6: Need a little encouragement today? Well, you are in the right place. This is Ray Kington here. Got all the hits lined up for you. Some terrific Christian music as we guide your drive home. Great to have you along.
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0: This is Qantas Benedict with a Thought. Here's a short excerpt from a letter I recently wrote to a friend. Sorry to hear about depression and anxiety. One day at a time, eh? I know what this is like. One thing that has kept me going is the fact that despite what happens and how I feel, God is there, obvious at times and not so obvious at other times. I believe that this is more common than not. And it is at these times that an assurance of the presence of the grace of God is important. A grace that does not depend on my grunt, my faith, my push. That's paramount. Too many people make a big deal about how they feel, what they perceive, at the expense of the objective fact that God is and that he will always keep his word. Feeling and emotion are often in a tug-of-war with objective fact. This has been Qantas Benedict.
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0: 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It's Ray Kington with you. 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
0: Ray Kington for the drive home. 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
1: In this bulletin, the ATO defending its credit card ban and shark concerns for a Perth surf life saving event. With more, I'm Jaden James. The Australian Tax Office is under pressure to reverse a decision to stop accepting credit card payments due to a ban on surcharges. Many businesses pay tax bills using a credit card to help manage their cash flow. But with the surcharge ban in place, the ATO argues it's not appropriate to transfer the cost of card fees onto taxpayers. Queensland's Deputy Police Commissioner has announced her retirement after almost 40 years in the force. Cheryl Scanlon started her policing career as a 19-year-old in 1986 and has helped to lead many of the service's most significant investigations, taking on the Specialist Operations Portfolio in 2022. Deputy Commissioner Scanlon will step down at the end of the year. Surf Life Saving WA State Endurance Championships have been cancelled over shark concerns. The event was set to go ahead next weekend at City Beach, but byproducts from a recently removed whale carcass are still attracting sharks to the area. City of Perth Surf Club President Owen McKenna says the event could be scheduled later in the month.
2: From a water safety perspective, the sharks can move along. They swim a long way in a short period of time, so they could be long gone by that time. And obviously we closely monitor, as does Surf WA and all our voluntary lifeguards.
1: Mr. McKenna also says the carnival will be in a shorter format. Police in New South Wales are preparing for a busy long weekend on the roads, urging everyone to take care. The M1 Pacific is expected to be busy as Knights fans travel to Sydney for Sunday's grand final. Double demerits are now in effect and will remain in place until Monday night. The South Australian Government's redevelopment of the North Adelaide Golf Course is proceeding after yesterday's federal court ruling. A judge ruled the felling of trees would not diminish the parkland's predominance of landscape. It's unclear if there'll be an appeal, but Premier Peter Malinauskas says they won't delay the project.
3: Having had that court case won and the injunction lifted, we get back to work straight away. And we absolutely want to get on with the job because we want to have this project ideally completed by February, March 2028 so that we can host the Australian Women's Open that year and also the Australian Open.
1: At least 600 trees will be destroyed. Pastors and priests in the US state of Virginia are mobilising churchgoers and other voters to reject referendums on abortion and same-sex marriage in the lead-up to next month's US midterm elections. The proposals are to establish abortion as a fundamental right under the Virginia Constitution and to remove its definition of marriage as the union of one man and one woman. The state's Catholics are being encouraged to fast and pray to defeat the constitutional amendments. The world's biggest Bible translator says we're getting closer to everyone on the planet having access to a Bible in their own language. The complete Bible is now available in more than 800 languages after another year of rapid progress, according to Wycliffe Bible Translators. That covers more than three-quarters of the world's 8 billion people. In sport, Nick Maddison and Victoria Sam Harper have been called into the Australian cricket squad for the Test Tour of South Africa as Cameron Green battles injury, Eddie Summerfield reports.
4: Last year, Nick Maddison was undergoing treatment for testicular cancer. A week on from scoring a one-day century for New South Wales against Victoria, he's on his way to South Africa. Victorian keeper batsman Sam Harper also being sent for cover, with Josh Inglis ruled out of the first test with a finger injury. While all-rounder Cameron Green is battling an abdominal strain, Australia's first test in South Africa since the ball tampering saga begins next Friday in Durban.
1: Eddie Summerfield reporting. That's the latest Vision National News. I'm Jaden James.
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1: Hi, I'm Bernie Diamond from ChristianityWorks.com. I live in an old house built in the 1890s, and recently I've had some painters in. Now, it was a boarding house for a few years, so you can imagine the bumps and the knocks and the holes in the walls. What amazed me was how long it took to prepare the surfaces for painting. The filling and sanding took quite a few days, and then the painting at the end, well, it took almost no time at all. Even though the paint provided the final finish, it's the preparation under the surface that made the final finish what it is today. It's the same in our lives too, I think. We live in a world that focuses on the glossy exterior, the success that people can see. But God judges us not by looking on the outside. He sees our hearts, and He's prepared to take the time to get rid of the bumps and the knocks and the holes under the surface to make that final finish everything He knows it can be.
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3: Good afternoon. In stories making news, lawyers and migration agents who exploit Australia's visa system are facing tough new restrictions under proposed federal reforms. The Albanese government is looking to close regulatory loopholes to stop operators from charging migrants for unviable protection and student visa claims. Jetstar staff are launching fresh industrial action, but the airline says it shouldn't disrupt flights. Staff will stop carrying out so-called non-essential duties, including passenger announcements over the weekend, on top of not charging for excess baggage and seat changes. Origin Energy in New South Wales has pulled the plug on an 870-megawatt wind farm proposed for the New England region. The retailer says building costs for wind technology have jumped 50% since 2020, forcing it to consolidate its project pipeline. And in AFL, Isaac Heaney has been named Swans Club champion for a third time, but wasn't on hand to receive the Bob Skilton medal. I'm Jaden James, and those are the latest news and sport headlines.
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0: Ray Kington with you for the drive home. G'day. And let every song remind you of God's promises. 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
1: In this bulletin, a warning from the RBA, tech giants preparing for an AI inquiry, and hundreds of e-scooters seized in Queensland. With more, I'm Jaden James. A sharp drop in housing values has sparked fresh warnings from the Reserve Bank over low deposit home loans. The RBA says while overall household finances remain strong, recent buyers who used 5% deposit schemes are increasingly exposed to falling property values. The Treasurer insists the long-term housing market is solid despite recent interest rate hikes. OpenAI, Anthropic, Google and Microsoft will face federal MPs in Sydney next week as Parliament's AI inquiry opens its public hearings. The Joint Select Committee on Artificial Intelligence has published its witness list for the first of four hearing days on Tuesday. The tech giants will follow morning sessions with the ABC, creative workers groups and copyright bodies. Hundreds of illegal e-mobility vehicles have been seized 3 months since the Queensland government's tougher laws were introduced. Amy Drew has the details.
2: Since the laws came into effect on July 1, police have been taking action through Operation Yankee Surety to remove non-compliant devices from the streets and hold dangerous riders to account. 558 devices have been seized in total and more than 2,400 fines issued. The highest seizures were recorded on the Sunshine Coast, followed by the Gold Coast. Officers also conducted 878 roadside breath tests, catching 68 people riding under the influence. As the operation enters its fourth month, police say they'll continue to enforce the laws and educate riders to ensure safety is priority on Queensland roads.
1: Amy Drew reporting. The New South Wales government is promising to crack down on dodgy labour hiring firms if re-elected next year. A new proposed licensing scheme is aiming to better protect the state's public and private sector supply chains. Industrial Relations Minister Sophie Kotsis says they have a zero-tolerance approach to worker exploitation.
3: With the federal government, we've been working on MOU, data sharing information, because we need to rid the system of dodgy operators.
1: This comes after pressure from unions and anti-slavery advocates in the state. America's most populous state of California has recognised two Islamic holy days as official state holidays, despite Muslims making up only 1% of the population. Christian and Jewish leaders have condemned the move by a state which does not recognise Good Friday or Easter Sunday as official holidays. An American city has reversed its decision not to recognise homeschooling qualifications after a huge outcry in the state of Nebraska over the treatment of a Christian volunteer firefighter. 22-year-old Andrew Coates applied for a full-time position with the Fremont Fire Department, but was rejected because he was homeschooled by his Christian parents. That was despite having college credits and being a licensed healthcare professional. After families across the state rallied in his support, the Fremont Council voted to accept homeschooling education for jobs. In the NRL, Knights legend Andrew Johns believes Kalyn Ponga can lead Newcastle to its first premiership in 25 years. The rugby league legend captained the club when it last won a grand final in 2001. John says the fullback's game has gone to another level.
4: There's been a different personality the last 18 months. And from people within the club, they said every day he's driving those standards. So if your captain and your best player is doing that, they follow.
1: The Knights face the Roosters on Sunday, who are looking for their first premiership since going back-to-back in 2018 and 2019. That's the latest Vision National News. I'm Jaden James.
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5: You know, even when the road gets tough, we are here to bring you peace. I'm Ray Kington, and this is The Drive Time as we get you home with a little bit of purpose this afternoon.
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0: A friend of mine was telling me how she feels really nervous when she gets up at church to do the Bible reading. A member of the congregation had come up to her one Sunday and said that he and his son give a score out of 10 every time someone reads. She had done really well that day, and so they had given her a 10 out of 10. While this was meant to be a compliment at the time, it had stuck with her for so many years. Now, every time she gets up to read, she feels that people are judging her and all giving her a score out of 10. Sometimes we can feel really judged too. It's like every day we're getting a score out of 10 as to how well we're parenting our children, how well we've dealt with a client, or how well we've cooked a meal. However, often the judge is ourselves. They say that you are your harshest critic, and I know that this is certainly true for me. We need to remember that there is a God who created us and cares for us, and His aim is not to give us a score out of 10, but to say, "My precious child, I love you." I'm Linda Bailey from dailydevotions.com.au.
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2: 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Terrific to have you along.
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2: In this bulletin, major online gaming platforms facing scrutiny and Israeli plane passengers receiving heroism awards. With more, I'm Jaden James. The eSafety Commissioner warns major gaming platforms are still failing to protect children from online predators. A report found companies such as Steam and Epic are relying on basic self-reporting rather than proactive tools to detect child exploitation and grooming. Commissioner Julie Inman-Grant says predators are looking at these platforms to exploit young Australians.
3: So if you are a predator, whether you're a violent extremist, you're going to go to the digital playgrounds where children are.
2: Popular video games like Fortnite and Minecraft are also facing scrutiny over safety concerns. ANZ is removing KPMG as its auditor, ending a relationship stretching back almost six decades. The accounting giant won't be allowed to bid for the new contract. It comes amid the fallout from its whistleblower and confidential data scandal. A teenage boy has been rescued after falling down a cliff in Sydney's east. Specialist paramedics were called to North Coogee, where they found the 14-year-old at the base of a cliff with possible back injuries. Crews were winched down by helicopter to stabilise him. He's now been airlifted to Sydney Children's Hospital in a stable condition. Queensland child safety and youth justice workers are planning to escalate industrial action after the state government failed to table a new offer in the latest negotiation meeting. The Australian Services Union says workers are frustrated by workloads and staffing pressures, with protected action ongoing since early August. Israel has honoured five plane passengers with heroism awards after stopping a pilot from trying to crash a plane. The Fly Dubai flight carrying 174 passengers plunged 14,000 feet after the co-pilot attempted to harm the captain. Jet pilot and plane crash litigation expert Arthur Walk says it's remarkable that a pilot could manage to sneak an edged weapon on board.
4: They go through a security checkpoint, and in theory, the security checkpoint should have disclosed that he was carrying a weapon. Obviously, there's a breakdown of security at the point of departure, and that's going to have to be looked at very carefully for the future.
2: Israeli officials are praising the actions of the passengers and off-duty pilots, who subdued the attacker and landed the plane safely. A relatively small American Christian college has defied the national trend and more than doubled its enrollment in the past 5 years. Taylor University has grown from 1,700 students in 2021 to around 3,500 today. It also maintains a 94% retention rate. The university welcomes students from a wide variety of Christian traditions who must sign a covenant of spiritual commitments. It has its own space program and has invested heavily in revitalizing the Indiana town where it is located. A man who was found with more than 100 homemade bombs on the steps of a Washington, D.C. cathedral has been jailed for nearly 6 years. He was arrested last year just prior to a high-profile church service connected to the opening of the U.S. Supreme Court's new term. In sport, Rooster Mark Nowinganitawase is preparing to play his final NRL game before switching to rugby union. The star winger says he's just treating it like any other game.
5: The atmosphere will be amazing. I know that the Knights will be up for it. Just got to make sure, you know, we just do our jobs and the rest will take care of itself.
2: Meanwhile, the Rabbitohs have re-signed Kiwi hooker Brandon Smith until the end of the 2028 season. That's the latest Vision National News. I'm Jaden James.
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6: God's Money Matters with Darren Lordenbar.
7: Have you come across people in the faith community that feel that money isn't really an important topic to God? I certainly have. Maybe that's you. Well, let me challenge that view for a minute. See, the Bible has a lot to say about money and finances. Did you know that Jesus spoke about money more than anything else except the kingdom of God? 16 out of 38 parables talk about money or possessions. One of every 7 verses in the Gospel of Luke talk about money, possessions, and finances. In total, the Bible contains about 2,350 verses on money, which means that around 15% of the Bible is about money and possessions. Now that's more than any other single topic in the Bible, including heaven, hell, faith, or prayer. Wow. Do you notice something though? As much as Jesus spoke about money and possessions, Jesus only ever asked for money once. and quickly it returned it to its owner after answering a question from the Pharisees about paying taxes. You remember, where he says, "Render unto Caesar." So clearly the topic of money is an important one for Christians. But why is it so important? I think it's so important because God knows that our heart is where our treasure is. And God knows that too often his followers are trapped, worshipping the idol of money and trying to gain wealth, all the while trying to honour God too. We can't serve two masters. It's impossible to sustain. Another reason it's important is that God expects us to be good with these resources that he's given us. He expects us to use his provisions wisely, to manage them well. And the Bible certainly has heaps of tips on how we should do this. Just reading Proverbs is a great start. So it's clear that God wants our hearts and minds to be focused on him. He wants us to trust in him for our daily needs, not our finances or money or possessions. God clearly wants us to get our perspective right and put him first, trusting only in him for all our needs. Matthew 6:31-33 says, "So don't worry about these things, saying, 'What will we eat? What will we drink? What will we wear?' These things dominate the thoughts of the unbelievers, but your heavenly Father already knows all your needs. 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Seek God's help in getting your finances in good order, so that one day he'll say to you, "Well done, good and faithful servant."
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2: God is a masterful and creative communicator. Sometimes he uses words, but he speaks in pictures too. Like a work of art, his messages stir our imaginations and bring life to our spirits. So when he wanted to tell the prophet Ezekiel about his plans for the nation, he could have said, "I'll restore all your dreams." But instead, he showed Ezekiel a scene. A desolate and lonely valley, an array of dry bones scattered across the valley floor. Suddenly a blast of air rises on the horizon. It swirls and blows, sweeping away the dust and exposing the bones. Soon the bones begin to shake and tremble. Joints lock and seal, clicking together in rhythmic flow. Then flesh and muscle appear, enveloping the bones and finding curvature and form. Still the corpses lay helpless in the void until a final breath surges through them and they rise strong and tall with grace and fortitude. God's promises for a nation whose hopes had died. His words spoke then and they still speak today. This is the God who knows what to say and how to say it. You're listening to Tanya Harris of GodConversations.com.
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2: Good afternoon. In stories making news, the Albanese government is defending a decision by the tax office to not accept credit card payments from December. It follows a decision to ban the surcharge on Visa, MasterCard and FPOS transactions. OpenAI, Anthropic, Google and Microsoft will face federal MPs in Sydney next week as Parliament's AI inquiry opens its public hearings. The Joint Select Committee on Artificial Intelligence has published its witness list for the first of four hearing days on Tuesday. Nearly 2,000 people have been arrested during student protests in France. More than 300 police officers and several high school principals were injured in what the country's interior minister has described as unbridled violence. And in sport, Australia has been grouped with India, Pakistan, Afghanistan, Zimbabwe and a qualifier for its title defence of the Men's Cricket World Cup next year. I'm Jaden James and those are the latest news and sport headlines.
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Living in Faith with Contis Benedict. Read Hebrews 6. We have a hope as an anchor for the soul, firm and secure. The Lord Jesus is our strength and our shield. He's our rock. He's our anchor. And he's gone before to lead the way. That's why in the Gospel of John, he makes a promise. My Father's house has many rooms. If that were not so, would I have told you that I'm going there to prepare a place for you? And if I go and prepare a place for you, I will come back and take you to be with me, that you also may be where I am. You know the way to the place where I'm going. We need to be reminded. This is his promise. In my Father's house are many rooms. There's another great truth here. The Lord Jesus promised to come back to take his followers to a place that he prepared. In its simplicity, heaven is where the Lord Jesus is. We don't need to speculate. We either take him at his word or we don't. Living the Faith with Pastor Con.

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2: In this bulletin, the Coalition criticising Labor's card surcharge ban and One Nation Victoria preparing for its election campaign. With the details, I'm Jaden James. The federal opposition claims the Albanese government is punishing small business and lying to Australians over the surcharge ban. The Prime Minister insists customers will pay less, with businesses now prevented from charging extra for Visa, MasterCard and FPOS transactions. But the opposition says the costs will be passed on to customers, while the tax office will no longer accept credit card payments. Liberal leader Angus Taylor says the measure is misguided.
3: It is beyond comprehension. On the day that they impose these surcharges on small businesses, has decided that the ATO won't take credit card payments because they don't want the surcharges. I mean, seriously, you couldn't make it up.
2: Many businesses pay tax bills using a credit card to help manage their cash flow. One Nation's Victorian leader Warren Pickering says he's confident he can win the November state election. The party will officially launch its campaign tomorrow. More than 750 supporters are expected to attend. He believes they can form government in their own right.
4: I'd never underestimate the constituents in Victoria at the moment. There's a shared community sentiment that people just want to see change. And we believe One Nation to be the last bastion of conservatism in this state and the party that is capable of being the catalyst for change we desperately need. We believe Victorians are not ignorant of that fact.
2: One Nation's support in Victoria is significantly less than in other states, at just 25%. There's just two more pieces to be unveiled before we know what the emblem will be for the 2032 Olympic and Paralympic Games. Another long piece was revealed on the Sunshine Coast this morning by Olympic volleyballer Nat Cook and Paralympic swimmer Alexa Leary. The Games' Chief Marketing Officer Brent Hill says some are getting pretty close to figuring it out.
5: I do like their guesses around things like waves and gum leaves and so on, because that is what is quintessentially Queensland. And that was very important for us. So, I think we're getting closer.
2: The final piece will be unveiled on Monday at South Bank. South Australia's ambulance ramping figures for September have been released today. Just over 5,500 hours were recorded on the ramp, down 384 hours on August. However, putting aside the improvement month on month, ramping remained 950 hours higher than September 2025. More than 1,800 Christians have been in Jerusalem to celebrate the Jewish Feast of the Tabernacles, also known as Sukkot. It was organised by the International Christian Embassy Jerusalem under the theme, "The Lord Roars from Zion." It explains that the Christians' presence is to send a message to the Jewish people that they are not alone. The Christian Embassy says it's also a sign of the future fulfillment of Zechariah 14, which says one day all nations will come to Jerusalem to celebrate the Feast of the Tabernacles. Hundreds of students have responded to the gospel message at the University of Miami in the latest outreach organised by the Unite US Ministry targeting college students. Many of the students who made decisions to follow Christ were spontaneously baptised during the event. In sport, there have been a number of moves on the opening day of the AFL's free agency period. Toby Green has left the Giants after 15 seasons to sign a 3-year deal with Geelong. Ruckman Kieran Briggs has also moved on from the Giants to join Richmond on a 4-year deal. Carlton has confirmed the signing of forward Joel Amati from Sydney for the next 5 years. The Swans will receive a second-round pick as compensation. That's the latest Vision National News. I'm Jaden James.
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2: Good afternoon. In stories making news, the Albanese government is defending a decision by the tax office to not accept credit card payments from December. It follows a decision to ban the surcharge on Visa, MasterCard and FPOS transactions. OpenAI, Anthropic, Google and Microsoft will face federal MPs in Sydney next week as Parliament's AI inquiry opens its public hearings. The Joint Select Committee on Artificial Intelligence has published its witness list for the first of four hearing days on Tuesday. Nearly 2,000 people have been arrested during student protests in France. More than 300 police officers and several high school principals were injured in what the country's interior minister has described as unbridled violence. And in sport, Australia has been grouped with India, Pakistan, Afghanistan, Zimbabwe and a qualifier for its title defence of the Men's Cricket World Cup next year. I'm Jaden James and those are the latest news and sport headlines.
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1: It sounds like the noise a wobbleboard makes when it hits concrete. Not something 20 centimetres wide, 10 centimetres thick and 3 metres long. And it's not the kind of thing you'd want in your face either. I tried it once when I was in the building trade and the other brickies thought it was a huge joke. Jesus, being a carpenter, knew all about planks. Once he talked about planks and judgment. Bizarre combination. Story is, when you and I judge others, judgment eventually comes back at us. It's easy to do, isn't it? Judging who's right, who's wrong, judging physical appearance, and generally making ourselves out to be better than someone else. It really says more about the smallness of our inner world than their inadequacy every time. Jesus simply said, don't look at the speck of sawdust in someone else's eye when you've got a plank in your own. The bottom line is, the only time he ever judged was when it was about truth. Time after time with ordinary people like you and me, he just showed love, compassion, and grace, regardless of circumstance. I love that.

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1: Hi, I'm Bernie Diamond. A young woman shared with me the other day that she works in one of our local courts, and she often advises people about their legal rights. Well, as you can imagine, she gets some pretty ugly reactions some days. She said to me, it's tough sometimes, but, well, I try not to take it personally. We live in a world where people insist on their rights, whether it's in the queue at the supermarket or in a courtroom, and we'll tread on just about anyone to prevail. 2,000 years ago, Jesus went through 5 trials in 17 hours. Witnesses perjured themselves, the rules of evidence were flouted, and yet, when they asked him to defend himself, to stand up for his rights, he didn't. He stood silently. They beat him, spat on him, they crucified him. Seems that he was prepared to lay down his rights for what? For whom? Jesus said, no greater love has any man than to lay down his life for his friends. Jesus.
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1: Living in Faith with Contus Benedict. I'm always encouraged when I read through various parts of the Old Testament, the Psalms, Proverbs, and so on. There's another Old Testament hero that had to learn the same lesson as the disciples. We've all know the story of Gideon, don't we? Insignificant in his own eyes, powerless and afraid, hiding in the night threshing wheat in fear. And God speaks. Read Judges 6. The Lord is with you, you mighty man of valor. What? Says he. And the Lord said to him, surely I will be with you, and you shall defeat the Midians as one man. Gideon didn't feel strong, he didn't feel mighty, he didn't feel like a mighty man of valor. He was scared. He was afraid. He needed to hear the words, mighty man of valor, though. He knew that he was not brave, yet God met him at his point of need. Gideon, I have a job for you, and I'll give you strength.
2: Did you know that God meets us at our point of need?
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2: When a friend of mine lost her mum, I started to write her a sympathy card. I struggled to know what to write. How do you sum up such a meaningful life in just one card? Sure, her mum was not perfect, but she had a genuine, caring nature. It was like she had no malicious bone in her body. In the end, I wrote with all honesty, "The world is better from your mum being in it." In the Bible, we find lists of genealogies. Most of the time, the names are foreign to me, but each represents a significant person. In 1 Chronicles chapter 2, I noticed Achaz's description. He brought trouble on Israel. It's not the best description you'd want behind your name. But it made me think, what sentence would someone attach to my life? Hopefully it's not that I brought trouble, but would they say the world is better from having me in it? I guess that's something I'm still working on. I'm Linda Bailey from dailydevotions.com.au.
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Have you ever been run down, worn out and feeling flat? I'm Danny Sinnott with another Brave to Go. Being overwhelmed with life is tough, whether it's anxiety and depression, a sense of loneliness or invisibility, a lack of love and real connection, or just a sad and heavy heart. Ever noticed how these times are often made worse with the physical feeling of fatigue or illness? It's not in your head, it does affect your immune system. In the Bible, in Proverbs chapter 17, verse 22, it says, "A cheerful heart is good medicine, but a crushed spirit dries up the bones." You might think drying up the bones is a bit of an extreme sentence in the Bible, but in an article in Psychology Today titled "The Blues Are a Bone Breaker," research conducted by Dr. Ulrich Schwager of the Max Planck Institute of Psychiatry in Germany measured bone density of 18 depressed hospitalized men and women and another group of 21 patients who were free of depression over a period of 2 years. At the end of the 2 years, Schwager compared the bone density of both groups. The depressed patients lost significantly more bone mass than those who were not depressed. Another study has shown that children laugh about 300 times a day as compared to adults who only laugh 17 times a day. Sounds like we need to make way more opportunities for laughter and joy. Want to bring healing into the world, into your life and others? Then go create some contagious joy and laughter. It's good for you. A cheerful heart is good medicine. For more resources, podcasts and videos on doing life together, head on over to our website, braveenough.org.

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2: The Middle East is home to 68% of the world's unreached people groups. Since Leading the Way first began impacting the Middle East through dual language programs in 1996, the ministry has had unique access to one of the most challenging regions in the world.
3: In these end times, the great deceiver is tempting so many people to turn their backs on biblical truth, on biblical teaching. And that is why we take this message of the good news of the gospel to 195 countries from this church.
2: Leading the Way's Open Door campaign is continuing to focus on three strategic areas where the greatest need and opportunity exists. 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That's the heartbeat of Dr. Michael Yusuf and the ministry team scattered across the world for Leading the Way. Up next, Dr. Yusuf shares what feeds his passion for the gospel and life for ministry, combining it with a biblical challenge for you to stand firm on the foundation of faith and answer your personal call to point others to the truth. 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Now, though, join Dr. Michael Yusuf as he begins this foundational message for Leading the Way. He's called We Preach Christ.
3: What I want to do today is to charge the next generation that in this place we have and always, please God, will preach only the Christ of the Bible. Amen. It is the Christ of the Bible who is the way, the truth, and the life. Today, most reliable statistics are telling us that 52% of those who are professing to be Christians believe that there are many ways to God, that people can come to God any which way they want to. Now, whether the statistics get better or worse, that's not the issue. Let it be known that on this day, from this hill, we proclaim that Jesus is the only way to the Father, that Jesus is the only way to heaven, that Jesus is the only Savior of our souls and the Lord of our lives, that Jesus is the only giver of eternal life, and there can be no eternal life in heaven without Him, that Jesus is not just the founder of another religion, that Jesus is God of very God, who laid the splendor of His glory and came to earth and became man of very man, so that He may save men and women, boys and girls, that we believe that the Scripture says, there is no name under heaven by which is given for men and women to be saved except the name of Jesus. And therefore, the foundational text is 2 Corinthians chapter 4, verses 4 and 5. The God of this age, talking about Satan, the God of this age has blinded unbelievers so they cannot see the light of the gospel of the glory of Christ, who is the image of God. For we do not preach ourselves, but Jesus Christ as Lord, and we ourselves as servants for Jesus' sake. Now, if you study church history, and I love church history for this reason. In fact, church history and the study of church history has impacted my preaching, because I learned that through the years, through the last 2,000 years, every generation, God calls men and women, boys and girls, to stand up for the truth for that generation, to stand up against the spirit of the age, to stand up against those who seek to water down, modify, or otherwise compromise the gospel of Jesus Christ. Those who deny the power of the gospel of Jesus Christ. Those who seek to rewrite the gospel of Jesus Christ. Those who seek to modify the message of salvation of Christ to fit the cultural milieu. Those who seek to repaint the portrait of Jesus in order to make him acceptable to miserable sinners. Those who seek to remove the offense of the cross. Those who seek to shave off the mane of the Lion of Judah. Those who preach that if you believe somewhat, you repent to a certain extent, you'll be saved to a certain degree. No and a million no to this. The call of God upon me, upon this church, upon Leading the Way, Kingdom Sight, all the other ministries that have grown out of this church, is to be faithful to the proclamation of the truth in such a way that people will make an intelligent decision regarding Christ. They can either accept him or reject him. We don't force people to believe. God gives us a freedom of choice. Those who receive him as their only Savior and Lord will receive forgiveness from their sins here and now, joy and peace here and now, and eternity in heaven with him. Those who reject him, they reject him as their only Savior, as the only Lord of their life. They will spend their eternity in a place called hell, where there is torment, where there is pain. Please listen to me. God calls us to stand firm and to stand strong and to stand up and say with the Apostle Paul, we do not preach ourselves, but we preach Christ. And we are your servants for Jesus' sake. We do not preach our ideas, what makes us popular in culture or make us acceptable. We do not preach the rebranding of Jesus. I heard this from an evangelical preacher. We need to rebrand Jesus. Nor do we preach a surrender to the power of sin. Nor do we preach the capitulation to the enslavement of sin. Nor do we preach the surrender to the sexual revolution. Nor do we preach pragmatism and political correctness. No and a million no's to that. But we preach Christ and Christ alone. Amen. Jude, the half-brother of Jesus, said, we contend for the faith once delivered, unmodified, not compromised, not watered down, once delivered to the saints, just once delivered. Even during the apostolic age, the apostles, particularly the Apostle Paul, he confronted so many people, so many of his contemporaries, who were preaching false gospels. Others were preaching modified gospel. Others were adding to gospel. And he exposed them all when he said, but we preach Christ, the Christ of the Word of God. In Galatia, he confronted those who were adding to the gospel and they viewed rituals equal with Jesus. He said, no, we preach Christ. In Ephesus and elsewhere, he confronted the Gnostics, those who said that we can be saved by having knowledge. And he said, no, we preach Christ. The early heretic by name is Marcy, from which we get Marcion, the heresy, an early Christian heresy, where he said that the God of the Old Testament is not the same as the God of the New Testament, and therefore we need to be unhitched from the Old Testament. But faithful disciples of Jesus said, without the Old Testament, the New Testament does not make sense. Without the foundation, the building cannot stand. Without Abraham and David, we could not comprehend the seed of Abraham or the son of David as the Lord Jesus Christ, who is the descendant of David and who is the seed of Abraham. Now I can go on and on and on, but I will not do that. The saddest part to me personally, and I know to many of you, is that so many modern evangelical preachers who have now taken these old heresies and they're dressing them up in a new dress and preaching them as if it's the truth. And when I hear heresies like this, I think of the words of Dr. Criswell, former pastor of First Baptist Church of Dallas, when he was hearing all these modern heresies all dressed up. He said, a skunk by any name is a skunk. I want to say amen belongs here. Just as Paul said, of their devices we are not ignorant. Beloved, we need to be more alert more than any other time in modern history. We need to be more discerning than any time in modern history. For when the early believers said, we preach Christ alone, they were burnt alive. They were dipped in hot tar. They were given to hungry lions. But they would not be deterred from preaching Christ alone. Rome always welcomed new gods. They would have been welcomed with open arms. They would have been beloved people in the Roman Empire, because the more gods, the merrier. But when they said Christ only, that's when they got dipped in hot tar. After that, we came to the Dark Ages, where superstition and witchcraft came into the very church, inside the church. But God raised reformers who read the scripture, and they said, no, it's only Christ and salvation by faith in Him alone. 300 years ago, a man by the name of Irenaeus, who taught that God is incapable of converting us. We convert ourselves. But good and godly men like George Whitefield stood up, and they said, no, and a million no. We preach Christ, who can save from the guttermost to the uttermost. Today, the Universalist Unitarian teach that Christ is the ideal man, which we too can be when we obtain higher self. Scientologists teach that if we know enough, we can survive forever. Not without Jesus, you won't. Astrology says the time in which you are born determines your destiny. The reincarnationists say life is reincarnated into new life, and you pay for the misdeeds of the former life. But the Bible said this is a fallacy of all fallacies, because I know that Christ paid the wages of all my sins, and He redeemed me eternally. And because the Bible is clear, there's no such thing as reincarnation. The Bible says that it is appointed for man, women, everyone to die once. After that, the judgment comes. The human potential movement said that we can all create our own identity. No wonder we have so many confused people in this culture today. Oh, today there are many people who are called evangelical preachers. They are saying that the Bible should be like a smorgasbord, a buffet. You come and you pick and you choose. You don't like that, you dump it, you take this. Or you don't like this, you do this and you do this. Oh, this is more common than you realize. In fact, that's the teaching that has weakened the Church of Jesus Christ, that has nullified the message of the gospel, that has muffled the voice of Christ, confused millions of people, some of them into eternal destruction. And that is why today, more than ever, we must preach only the Christ of the Bible. Christ, who is God of very God, the God of power and might, who is the only one who can forgive our sins eternally, who can break the power of sin, who can help restore sanity in our lives. He is the only one who can set the captive free. He is the only one who can liberate from the chains of addiction. He is the only one who one day is going to judge the living and the dead. He is the only one who one day is going to reign supreme over the universe before our own eyes. He is the only one to whom every knee shall bow and every tongue will confess that Jesus Christ is Lord, to the glory of God the Father. We preach Christ, who is the image of the invisible God, and we ourselves, your servants, for Jesus' sake. We preach the only Christ who was promised by God the Father back in Genesis. We preach the only Christ who was born of a pure virgin. We preach the only Christ who healed the sick, raised the dead, made the lame to walk, and set the captive free. We preach the only Christ who was crucified on Mount Golgotha and was buried for 3 days. But then, thank God, on the third day, with every power of His omnipotence, He rose from the dead, never to die again. The Christ that we preach is the only one who can promise eternal life. He's the only one who can forgive sinners like me and you. We preach the only Christ who has ascended alive in heaven. And from there, right now, He sits on the rim of the universe. Even when the world seems to be falling apart, He's not. Even when things look out of control, it's not out of His control. But one day, He's going to come back and He's going to reign and rule before our own eyes. We preach the only Christ who's in His first coming, was born in a manger. But when in His second coming, He will rule with an iron scepter. We preach the only Christ for whom and through whom the whole universe was made and created. But He left that splendor of heaven and came to earth. And on His second coming, we will see Him ruling in power and great glory. We preach the only Christ who hung helplessly on the cross, but in His second coming, He will be sitting on the throne of God. We preach the only Christ who was the Lamb of God, who takes away the sin of everyone who believes in Him. But soon on His second coming, He will come as the Lion of Judah. We preach Christ and not ourselves. That's the saddest part, is when people preach themselves. That's the tragedy. We do not preach pop psychology, helpful that may be. We don't preach self-help, good as that may be. We don't preach Band-Aid, they only give you temporary relief. No, we preach the only one who can do a total job on the total person. And that is not going to come as a surprise to some of you, or most of you. It certainly is going to come as a surprise, what I'm about to say, to my family. I'm a man who is far, far, far, far from being perfect. I know that. But I weep over my sin. I repent of my sin. I don't gloss over my sin. I don't explain away my sin. I don't rationalize my sin. I don't try to blame others for my sin, for I know that it was my sin that fastened Him to that cross. And that's my sin that kept Him on that cross until He paid my ransom. Beloved, this is Christianity 101. God is not looking for perfect people, but He's looking for imperfect people so He can perfect them. And that's all that God is expecting from those who love Him. To lower the bar of righteousness, to lower the standards, so that sinners can accept Christ without repenting, without believing, without transformation, without conversion, is the worst sin that could be committed. To paint or repaint the portrait of Christ without confessing Him as Lord is the worst sin of all. For we preach not ourselves, but Christ Jesus, who is the image of the invisible God. Far from Jesus the Christ being the founder of another religion, as so many preachers and pulpits are saying today, He is the Creator God who became man. Far from this newly fangled idea that is preached from many a pulpit today, He's not a way, a truth, and a life. He is the way, the truth, and the only giver of eternal life. Far from those, this false claim that everybody, whether they believe or not, they're going to go to heaven. This is a lie from the pit of hell, otherwise known as Hollywood. And deceiving a lot of people. Jesus said, no one. And when He says no one, He means no one comes to the Father but by Me. Amen. That's His words, not mine. And that is why from Genesis to Revelation, He is the central focus of the entire Bible. For He was promised by God the Father to Adam and Eve in the Garden of Eden. And that is why 2,000 years, 1,600 plus, sometimes 1,800, we're not really sure, but thereabout 1,600 to 2,000 years is when the scripture writers were writing. They were all from different professions. They were all from different backgrounds. There were some Gentiles, there were some Jews, but they're all writing this history that we call Genesis to Revelation. That book, the holy book of God, the infallible word of God, they were writing. But the reason they all write one message is because they were all inspired by the Holy Spirit of God. That is why Jesus is the central figure from beginning to end. He is the beginning and the end and everything in between. He is the Alpha and the Omega and the rest of the alphabet. He is the only true revelation of God. And no one else is the revelation of God other than Jesus the Christ. And you can find Him in every book of the Bible. Every book of the Bible. If you have the spiritual eyes to see it. If you look at the scripture, you're going to see it very clearly. That in the book of Genesis, He is the seed of the woman that the Father promised Adam and Eve. In Exodus, He is the Passover lamb. In Leviticus, He is the high priest. In Numbers, He is the smitten rock. In Deuteronomy, He is the prophet. And in Joshua, He is the captain of the Lord of hosts. In Judges, He is the creator and the final judge. In Ruth, He is the heavenly kinsman redeemer. In Samuel, He is the anointed one. In Kings, He is the King of Kings and the Lord of Lords. In Chronicles, He is the glory of God in the temple. In Ezra, He is the teacher comes from God. In Nehemiah, He is the rebuilder of broken lives. In Esther, He is the protector of His people. In Job, He is the only comforter in times of trouble. In Psalm, He is our good shepherd. In Proverbs, He is the wisdom of God. In Ecclesiastes, he is the preacher of the kingdom of God. In the Song of Songs, he is the bridegroom who's coming to his bride, the church. In Isaiah, he is the mighty God, everlasting Father, Prince of Peace. In Jeremiah, he is the potter who shapes the clay of our lives into the image of God. In Lamentation, he is the weeping prophet. In Ezekiel, he is the wheel inside the wheel. In Daniel, he is the Son of Man coming on clouds of great glory. And he is the fourth person in the fiery furnace. In Hosea, he is the love of God to the backslider. In Joel, he is the baptism of the Holy Spirit. In Amos, he is the author of judgment and mercy. In Obadiah, he is the God of vengeance. In Jonah, he is the salvation of our Lord. In Micah, he is the great intercessor. In Nahum, he is the stronghold in the days of trouble. In Habakkuk, he is the God of mercy. In Zephaniah, he is the establisher of the kingdom of God upon the earth. In Haggai, he is the desire of all nations. And in Zechariah, he is the branch of Jehovah. In Malachi, the last book of the Old Testament, he is the refiner's fire, the son of righteousness that shall rise over all the world with healing in his wings. And that's announcing for over 2,000 years that he's coming. That's who he is. Look for those characteristics in him when he arrived. Look for him. Some did and believed. Many didn't, because they wanted a Messiah that fits them. Just now, we want a Jesus who agrees with us. Someone said that God created man in his own image. And now, we have returned the favor and created a God in our own image. Beloved, be immovable from the truth of the gospel. And that is why when Jesus showed up, he said, "Before Abraham was, I am. I am." That word should have really given them goosebumps. It should have reminded them that this is the very God who appeared to Moses at the burning bush. And when Moses said, "What do I tell them? Who sent me?" He said, "Tell them, I am sent you." And when Jesus said, "I am," they should have jumped all over the place to welcome him as their Messiah, but they didn't. And that is why in the New Testament, you see, with clarity, of course, no symbolism, it's in clarity. You see him in Matthew as the kingly Messiah. In Mark, he is the miracle worker. In Luke, he is the great physician. In John, he is the Lamb of God that takes away the sin of the world. In Acts, he is the risen Lord. In Romans, he is our justification. In Corinthians, he is our sanctification. In Galatians, he is our liberation. In Ephesians, he is our perfection. In Philippians, he is our joy. In Colossians, he is the head of the body of the church. In Thessalonians, he is the coming Lord who will reign and rule forever. In Timothy, he is the judge of all men. In Titus, he is the redeemer of the world. In Philemon, he is the friend that sticks to you closer than a brother. In Hebrews, he is the author and the finisher of our salvation. In James, he is the healer of all nations. In Peter, he is the chief shepherd and the bishop of our souls. In John's epistles, he is the word of God. In Jude, he is the coming Lord with 10,000 of his saints to execute judgment upon the earth. In Revelation, he is the Alpha and the Omega, the beginning and the end, the Lion of the tribe of Judah, the root of Jesse, the root of David, the Lamb of God, the Word of God, the King of Kings and the Lord of Lords. We preach Christ and ourselves as servants for Christ's sake.
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3: Some people are naturally introverts and others extroverts who love to be with people. 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Let him who is not in community beware of being alone. Each by itself has profound pitfalls. One who wants fellowship without solitude plunges into the void of words and feelings, and one who seeks solitude without fellowship plunges into the abyss of vanity, self-infatuation, and despair." This is a helpful reminder that we all need times alone to avoid the crowd and to seek self-understanding. Just as important is that we also need others for balance.
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This is Condus Benedict with a thought for the day. It's not always easy to understand what the scriptures are saying. There's often much to consider. The context, for example. To whom is it said? Why is it said? These are important questions. We also need to get our heads around the language that's used. The culture of the day also helps us to understand what is being said. There's poetry, there's prophecy, there's teaching, there's history, the context of the day is important, and so on. The word of God, the Bible says, is sharper than any two-edged sword. It's good for teaching and reproof. It's good for growth as we learn to understand what it says. We need to be open to its leading, to its guidance. We need to understand it. In Matthew chapter 5, we have one of those foundational passages of Scripture. The Lord Jesus addresses his disciples and the onlooking crowd. He sets before them a group of sayings that would act as attitude changes, attitudes that will impact a life that will have eternal ramifications. These were game changers. Why did they hate him so? What was it that he did? The Lord Jesus told the truth about who he was, about God the Father, and who we are. He looked deep into the hearts and soul of an individual, exposing sin. And instead of judgment, he showed the epitome of love. He's the guy that said, forgive. He's the guy that said, exercise mercy. He's the guy that said, go the second mile. And should we take what he has to say on board, our attitudes will change. Here's two verses from Matthew chapter 5, two Beatitudes. Blessed are the merciful, for they will be shown mercy. Blessed are the pure in heart, for they will see God. In the working out of the gospel, we see God's love, grace, and mercy come to the fore. God the Father understands who we are, where we're at, and he bestows his mercy and his grace on each one of us. In the early church, there were cultural tensions. The Gentiles were converted to the faith. This may have caused some distress in the hearts of some. Hear what the Apostle Peter shared when he spoke at the Council of the Church in Jerusalem. Acts 15. The apostles and elders met to consider this question. After much discussion, Peter got up and addressed them. Brothers, you know that some time ago God made a choice among you that the Gentiles might hear from my lips the message of the gospel and believe. God, who knows the heart, showed that he accepted them by giving the Holy Spirit to them, just as he did to us. He did not discriminate between us and them, for he purified their hearts by faith. Now then, why do you try to test God by putting on the necks of Gentiles a yoke that neither we nor our ancestors have been able to bear? No, we believe that it is through the grace of our Lord Jesus that we are saved, just as they. Peter was very clear. He knows the hearts of men. He changes the hearts of men. That's an exciting thing, isn't it? He did not discriminate between us and them. He purified their hearts by faith. He purifies our hearts by faith. Heavenly Father, help us always to focus on the Lord Jesus, to allow your Holy Spirit to purify our hearts by faith, that it would impact our attitudes towards others. May your love, your grace, your mercy be seen in the way we treat others. Be seen in the way we come before you. Be seen in our actions, our words, our lifestyles. To the glory of the Lord Jesus, who doesn't discriminate between us and others, but purifies our hearts by faith. Amen.
This has been Condors Benedict with a thought for the day.

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1: When I was a teenager, I'd go each year on a camp to the Grampians National Park. I absolutely loved these camps. However, each year we were made to climb up a mountain called the Pinnacle. As an unfit teenager, I would always dread the day when I would struggle up its steep pathways. After what seemed like an eternity, we'd stop for a rest and someone would ask, "Are we there yet?" Our cheerful leader would always look back at us enthusiastically and say, "We're almost halfway there." Halfway? It felt like I'd never make it back to the comforts of the campsite ever again. Sometimes our lives can feel like we're climbing the pinnacle. It's those seasons in our lives when we feel like we're constantly travelling uphill and we wonder whether we'll ever feel the comfort of an easy life ever again. But no matter where we are on the slope of life, we can be assured that God is with us. So whether we're only halfway there or maybe we're at the peak of our lives, God is right there beside us. I'm Linda Bailey from dailydevotions.com.au.
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0: like you. This is Condus Benedict with a thought for the day. It's not always easy to understand what the scriptures are saying. There's often much to consider. The context, for example. To whom is it said? Why is it said? These are important questions. We also need to get our heads around the language that's used. The culture of the day also helps us to understand what is being said. This poetry, this prophecy, this teaching, this history, the context of the day is important, and so on. The word of God, the Bible says, is sharper than any two-edged sword. It's good for teaching and reproof. It's good for growth as we learn to understand what it says. We need to be open to its leading, to its guidance. We need to understand it. In Matthew chapter 5, we have one of those foundational passages of Scripture. The Lord Jesus addresses his disciples and the onlooking crowd. He sets before them a group of sayings that would act as attitude changes, attitudes that will impact a life that will have eternal ramifications. These were game changers. Why did they hate him so? What was it that he did? The Lord Jesus told the truth about who he was, about God the Father, and who we are. He looked deep into the hearts and soul of an individual, exposing sin. And instead of judgment, he showed the epitome of love. He's the guy that said, forgive. He's the guy that said, exercise mercy. He's the guy that said, go the second mile. And should we take what he has to say on board, our attitudes will change. Here's two verses from Matthew chapter 5, two Beatitudes. Blessed are the merciful, for they will be shown mercy. Blessed are the pure in heart, for they will see God. In the working out of the gospel, we see God's love, grace, and mercy come to the fore. God the Father understands who we are, where we're at, and he bestows his mercy and his grace on each one of us. In the early church, there were cultural tensions. The Gentiles were converted to the faith. This may have caused some distress in the hearts of some. Hear what the Apostle Peter shared when he spoke at the Council of the Church in Jerusalem. Acts 15. The apostles and elders met to consider this question. After much discussion, Peter got up and addressed them. Brothers, you know that some time ago God made a choice among you that the Gentiles might hear from my lips the message of the gospel and believe. God, who knows the heart, showed that he accepted them by giving the Holy Spirit to them, just as he did to us. He did not discriminate between us and them, for he purified their hearts by faith. Now then, why do you try to test God by putting on the necks of Gentiles a yoke that neither we nor our ancestors have been able to bear? No, we believe that it is through the grace of our Lord Jesus that we are saved, just as they. Peter was very clear. He knows the hearts of men. He changes the hearts of men. That's an exciting thing, isn't it? He did not discriminate between us and them. He purified their hearts by faith. He purifies our hearts by faith. Heavenly Father, help us always to focus on the Lord Jesus, to allow your Holy Spirit to purify our hearts by faith, that it would impact our attitudes towards others. May your love, your grace, your mercy be seen in the way we treat others. Be seen in the way we come before you. Be seen in our actions, our words, our lifestyles. To the glory of the Lord Jesus, who doesn't discriminate between us and others, but purifies our hearts by faith. Amen. This has been Condas Benedict with a thought for the day.
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Something special happens when you get a hug from Dad. G'day, this is Warwick Marsh from Dads for Kids. When my daughter was young, her friend told me how wonderful Daddy's hugs are. She said that her dad was very busy at work, leaving early, getting home late, so that getting hugs from her dad was difficult, but getting hugs from her mum was much easier. She missed those hugs from her dad. But something special happens when you get a hug from Dad. There is a book called The Miracle in a Daddy's Hug by John Burns. It proves what that little girl was saying. John Burns says, children feel safe when they're tenderly wrapped in the strong arms of a loving father. In that special place, there is no fear, no worry, and no need to hide. Daddy's arms are still all-sufficient, a source of constant strength and unconditional love. They're a shelter from the unknown and unpredictable world lurking outside their embrace. For more information on how to be a great dad, go to fatherhood.org.au.

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3: Are you having trouble making ends meet, let alone trying to fit tithes and offerings into your budget? Are you like the man sharing with his mate who finds that he has nothing left to put in the offering plate once all the bills are paid? His wise mate gave him an interesting response. He said that maybe the problem is that you've got your budget upside down. You need to give the tithe first and then pay all your bills after that. Seems to me that we need sparrow-like faith, as mentioned in Luke 12:7. Faith that believes and understands that God will provide all our needs. So it's about getting things in the right order, and giving back to God what's already His must be our first priority. If faith is about taking action, then sparrow faith is trusting God to take care of our needs by putting Him first. He cares for the sparrow, so how much more will He care for us? This faith is confident that God actually does own everything, and we are only the stewards. So do we believe that we are the stewards of what God gives us? That we don't actually own anything? That we're just the custodians? Do we really believe this? More importantly, do you really believe this? If you're having trouble finding the tithe in your budget, then can I challenge you to put God at the top of your budget? Turn your budget upside down, and then prioritize all other spending under this. Pray about it, commit it to God, and see what He does in your life. See how He'll provide for you. Now just to be clear, a tithe is actually 1/10, or in other words, 10%. So you can't tithe 5%. That's just not tithing. Now we have our tithe at the top of our budget, let's deal with that age-old question. Should we give the tithe from our gross income or from our net income? If we truly understand who God is, then this really is the wrong question. God is the owner and the provider. We are the stewards. So 100% of it is already His. We're just taking care of it. And He's just asking for 10% of it back. It's for our benefit, not His. This is a chance for Him to grow our faith. Therefore, it's my belief that we should give 10% of our gross income. Now, maybe you think that tithing is pre-Jesus' law, that once Jesus came to set us free, He removed us from the need for tithing. Well, in Luke 11:42, Jesus actually clearly confirms the tithe. Well, if you don't believe me, go and check it out for yourself. That's Luke 11:42. So if you're not tithing, can I challenge you to take up this step of faith? Be assured, God is trustworthy and faithful and merciful. He's kind and He's our Heavenly Father, and the generous provider of all things.
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1: How often have you and I dreamed of winning the lottery? Just think, millions. Wouldn't it make you happy? Hi, I'm Bernie Diamond. Actually, the research doesn't bear that out. Roy Kaplan of the Florida Institute of Technology tracked over 1,000 lottery winners over a 10-year period. That's a serious study. The results were disturbing. Very few of the 1,000 people experienced any lasting happiness as a result of their win. So why do we spend so much effort chasing financial outcomes at the expense of family and relationships and spiritual fulfillment? Things that if you poke around inside of people are the things that really matter. Why do we do that? I wonder if we all just stopped and took a quick stock take, compared our real priorities with the ones reflected in what we do day after day, I wonder what we'd find. Whoever tries to save their life will lose it, but whoever loses their life for my sake, said Jesus, that one will find it. Jesus.
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1: What does it mean to be a Christian? Someone who obeys the Ten Commandments? Who goes to church every week? In the early church, people were called Christians because they were like little Christs. In other words, they followed Jesus. Jesus himself said, "My people hear my voice and they follow." That means the most important question of a Christian is, what is the Holy Spirit, the continuing voice of Jesus, saying to me right now, and am I following it? The God of the Bible is deeply personal. He knows what to say and when to say it. And I don't know about you, but I've never been able to convince God to change the subject. If I choose to say no to God's voice, it's at that point my spiritual journey stops. We make a decision to follow Jesus when we first become a Christian, but then we keep making the decision to follow him. And as we do, we become like little Christ. We become like him, and that's what it means to be a Christian. I'm Tanya Harris of GodConversations.com.
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2: I was once involved in a playgroup where mothers with young children would all come together and play as a whole group. It was a good way for mothers to get out of the house and socialise with other people in a similar stage of life. The only downside in having a group of people, all with young children, is that they could not help but compare. One child was talking fluently, where another was still on single word statements. One child obeyed their parents' instructions, where another was testing the boundaries. One child was sleeping straight through the night, where another was still sleeping in their parents' bed. A group that was supposed to be supportive and encouraging could easily leave someone feeling hopeless and useless. It's important to remember that everyone is created uniquely. There'll always be someone smarter, prettier, and richer than you. However, that's not what's important. There is only one person who can be the best you that you can be. We need to stop comparing ourselves to others and just be the best that we can be. I'm Linda Bailey from dailydevotions.com.au.
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1: I reckon the work done by helicopter rescue crews and paramedics is amazing, don't you? When I see people dangling at the end of a rope, I just think about how incredible it is that they can be rescued in this way from such dangerous places. The story of Rahab in the Bible is also all about a dramatic rescue using a lifeline. Rahab was a woman with a colourful past who lived in Jericho. When the walls came tumbling down, she was dramatically saved. She hung a red rope from her window. That was a sign of the promise that she was to be rescued. That red rope was a beautiful symbol of the cross of Jesus. The cross provides a rescue that's way more dramatic than any helicopter, because whoever holds onto that red rope of what Jesus did at Calvary, whoever relies on it as their hope, won't perish, but they'll have eternal life.
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1: This is Condus Benedict with a thought for the day. The Lord Jesus is the one who changes the heart and the mind of man. He's the key to the revelation of our minds and the revolution in our hearts. Someone once said, many questions though there are, but answers only one. So Lord Jesus, who in John's Gospel said, I am the way, the truth, and the life. It's a wonderful little chorus that goes, without the way there is no going. Without the truth there is no knowing. Without the life there is no growing. As we come to grips in our heart of hearts with who the Lord Jesus is, he knocks on the door. He challenges us to open that door, the door of our heart, the door of our life, to him, that he may be involved in our everyday life. The Lord Jesus is the one who has the power over the elements and the spiritual world, a world that we cannot see. He's all-powerful. Lots of good passages of Scripture that speak about the revelation of the Lord Jesus and what he can do and who he is. Let's never forget that this Jesus whom we trust has power to do all things. This is Condus Benedict.
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0: Have you ever thought about your story? What do I mean by your story? Well, think of it like seeing the movie of you and your relationship with God. What would it look like? Do you know that your story is powerful? So powerful that it's worth sharing with others? Psalm 107 tells us all of us are set free by God. Tell the world. Tell how He freed you from the oppression. When we share our stories with humility, truthfulness, and respect, we encourage others while reinforcing our faith and giving honor to God. Some people hesitate to tell their stories, but it doesn't have to be complicated. It can be as simple as sharing with friends, family, or co-workers about your personal experience with God, how you came to faith, and your relationship with Christ has transformed your life. Your story has the power to reach a wide audience and inspire others around the world. Don't be fearful and hide it, but be bold and let it shine. Until next time, this is Pastor G.
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1: The whole perfection thing is just plain weird. You'd be forgiven for thinking everyone has to be perfect. Media keeps showing us a bunch of perfect people. But what happens when you're not? Coming to grips with errors can be terrifying. And yet the truth is, we're all absolutely imperfect. Doesn't matter if it's our appearance, physical or mental condition, or even our ability to carry out tasks flawlessly. Sooner or later, we not only fall short of our own standards, but it's a dead cert we're going to fall short of someone else's expectations. The bizarre thing is that out of our imperfections and mistakes often come our biggest life lessons if we're open. So why should we fear them? Look at Jesus on the cross. It appears to be one of the biggest screw-ups in history. Jesus got in human form banged up on a cross, but he didn't care what others thought. What was important to him was you and me, right here, right now. His goal was reconciliation and relationship. He does what few others will, fully accept us in our imperfection. Why not accept his unconditional love?
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0: Is your family in the habit of making sarcastic jokes to each other? If so, you might want to consider toning it down a bit. I'm Brett Ryan for Focus on the Family in Australia. Kids today are bombarded with sarcastic humour. Just hang out in a school playground for a couple of hours and you'll see what I mean. A recent study showed that young children can suffer lasting emotional damage due to teasing they don't understand. They find that kids under the age of 10 almost always interpret sarcastic remarks as serious, even when they're intended as a joke. Kids under 5 don't get it at all. They're not old enough to grasp the concept of sarcasm, so they take every word seriously. It's still not clear why some kids are more easily affected by sarcasm than others, but researchers suspect it may have to do with a child's home life. Kids who hear this kind of humour at home are more likely to tease others. No one likes to be made fun of, so let's watch what we say to our kids. For more parenting advice, go to families.org.au.
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2: Hi, I'm Bernie Diamond. I can't stand it when people shove things down my throat. You know what that's about? They're trying to bludgeon me into seeing things their way. Doesn't work, does it? If someone wants us to change the way we see things, they have to convince us at some level, logical, emotional, maybe spiritual. They have to touch us with something in a way that we go, yeah, that's it, that works. I've watched so many Christians try and ram things down people's throats. Now, I don't mean to be critical, but it doesn't work, does it? What I love is the way that Jesus did things. He was just there, laughing and crying and living and sharing the joys and the pains of life with people. And then, when he spoke, there was a kind of exquisite, tender-hearted authority in his words because people knew his heart. He stood up for the little people. He called religious hypocrisy for what it was. It's like somehow he knew how to walk boldly, yet to tread lightly. Jesus.
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0: I don't think it's a stretch to say that a man named Bob Newkirk changed my life when he gave me a copy of the Amplified New Testament. Hi, I'm Chuck Swindoll. I first met Bob while I was stationed on Okinawa, and when he gave me that Bible paraphrase, he marked only one verse for me. 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For my determined purpose is that I may know him, that I may progressively become more deeply and intimately acquainted with him, perceiving and recognizing and understanding the wonders of his person more strongly and more clearly. That's a pretty good life verse for anyone, wouldn't you agree?
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1: The Middle East is home to 68% of the world's unreached people groups. Since Leading the Way first began impacting the Middle East through dual language programs in 1996, the ministry has had unique access to one of the most challenging regions in the world.
2: In these end times, the great deceiver is tempting so many people to turn their backs on biblical truth, on biblical teaching. And that is why we take this message of the good news of the gospel to 195 countries from this church.
1: Leading the Way's Open Door campaign is continuing to focus on three strategic areas where the greatest need and opportunity exists. 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Up next, Dr. Yusuf shares what feeds his passion for the gospel and life for ministry, combining it with a biblical challenge for you to stand firm on the foundation of faith and answer your personal call to point others to the truth. 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Now, though, join Dr. Michael Yusuf as he begins this foundational message for Leading the Way. He's called We Preach Christ.
2: What I want to do today is to charge the next generation that in this place we have and always please God, will preach only the Christ of the Bible. It is the Christ of the Bible who is the way, the truth, and the life. Today, most reliable statistics are telling us that 52% of those who are professing to be Christians believe that there are many ways to God, that people can come to God any which way they want to. Now, whether the statistics get better or worse, that's not the issue. Let it be known that on this day, from this hill, we proclaim that Jesus is the only way to the Father, that Jesus is the only way to heaven, that Jesus is the only Savior of our souls and the Lord of our lives, that Jesus is the only giver of eternal life, and there can be no eternal life in heaven without Him, that Jesus is not just the founder of another religion, that Jesus is God of very God, who laid the splendor of His glory and came to earth and became man of very man, so that He may save men and women, boys and girls, that we believe that the Scripture says, there is no name under heaven by which is given for men and women to be saved except the name of Jesus. Amen. And therefore, the foundational text is 2 Corinthians chapter 4, verses 4 and 5. The God of this age, talking about Satan, the God of this age has blinded unbelievers so they cannot see the light of the gospel of the glory of Christ, who is the image of God. For we do not preach ourselves, but Jesus Christ as Lord, and we ourselves as servants for Jesus' sake. Now, if you study church history, and I love church history for this reason. In fact, church history and the study of church history has impacted my preaching, because I learned that through the years, through the last 2,000 years, every generation, God calls men and women, boys and girls, to stand up for the truth for that generation, to stand up against the spirit of the age, to stand up against those who seek to water down, modify, or otherwise compromise the gospel of Jesus Christ. Those who deny the power of the gospel of Jesus Christ. Those who seek to rewrite the gospel of Jesus Christ. Those who seek to modify the message of salvation of Christ to fit the cultural milieu. Those who seek to repaint the portrait of Jesus in order to make him acceptable to miserable sinners. Those who seek to remove the offense of the cross. Those who seek to shave off the mane of the Lion of Judah. Those who preach that if you believe somewhat, you repent to a certain extent, you will be saved to a certain degree. No and a million no to this. The call of God upon me, upon this church, upon Leading the Way, Kingdom Set, all the other ministries that have grown out of this church, is to be faithful to the proclamation of the truth in such a way that people will make an intelligent decision regarding Christ. They can either accept him or reject him. We don't force people to believe. God gives us a freedom of choice. Those who receive him as their only Savior and Lord will receive forgiveness from their sins here and now, joy and peace here and now, and eternity in heaven with him. Those who reject him, they reject him as their only Savior, as the only Lord of their life. They will spend their eternity in a place called hell, where there is torment, where there is pain. Please listen to me. God calls us to stand firm and to stand strong and to stand up and say with the Apostle Paul, we do not preach ourselves, but we preach Christ. And we are your servants for Jesus' sake. We do not preach our ideas, what makes us popular in culture or make us acceptable. We do not preach the rebranding of Jesus. I heard this from an evangelical preacher. We need to rebrand Jesus. Nor do we preach a surrender to the power of sin. Nor do we preach the capitulation to the enslavement of sin. Nor do we preach the surrender to the sexual revolution. Nor do we preach pragmatism and political correctness. No and a million no's to that. But we preach Christ and Christ alone. Jude, the half-brother of Jesus, said, we contend for the faith once delivered, unmodified, not compromised, not watered down, once delivered to the saints, just once delivered. Even during the apostolic age, the apostles, particularly the Apostle Paul, he confronted so many people, so many of his contemporaries, who were preaching false gospels. Others were preaching modified gospel. Others were adding to gospel. And he exposed them all when he said, but we preach Christ, the Christ of the Word of God. In Galatia, he confronted those who were adding to the gospel and they viewed rituals equal with Jesus. He said, no, we preach Christ. In Ephesus and elsewhere, he confronted the Gnostics, those who said that we can be saved by having knowledge. And he said, no, we preach Christ. The early heretic by name is Marcy, from which we get Marcion, the heresy, an early Christian heresy, where he said that the God of the Old Testament is not the same as the God of the New Testament, and therefore we need to be unhitched from the Old Testament. But faithful disciples of Jesus said, without the Old Testament, the New Testament does not make sense. Without the foundation, the building cannot stand. Without Abraham and David, we could not comprehend the seed of Abraham or the son of David as the Lord Jesus Christ, who is the descendant of David and who is the seed of Abraham. Now I can go on and on and on, but I will not do that. The saddest part to me personally, and I know to many of you, is that so many modern evangelical preachers who have now taken these old heresies and they're dressing them up in a new dress and preaching them as if it's the truth. And when I hear heresies like this, I think of the words of Dr. Criswell, former pastor of First Baptist Church of Dallas, when he was hearing all these modern heresies all dressed up. He said, a skunk by any name is a skunk. I want to say amen belongs here. Just as Paul said, of their devices, we are not ignorant. Beloved, we need to be more alert more than any other time in modern history. We need to be more discerning than any time in modern history. For when the early believers said, we preach Christ alone, they were burnt alive. They were dipped in hot tar. They were given to hungry lions. But they would not be deterred from preaching Christ alone. Rome always welcomed new gods. They would have been welcomed with open arms. They would have been beloved people in the Roman Empire, because the more gods, the merrier. But when they said Christ only, that's when they got dipped in hot tar. After that, we came to the Dark Ages, where superstition and witchcraft came into the very church, inside the church. But God raised reformers who read the scripture, and they said, no, it's only Christ and salvation by faith in Him alone. 300 years ago, a man by the name of Irenaeus, who taught that God is incapable of converting us. We convert ourselves. But good and godly men like George Whitefield stood up, and they said, no, and a million no. We preach Christ, who can save from the guttermost to the uttermost. Today, the Universalist Unitarian teach that Christ is the ideal man, which we too can be when we obtain higher self. Scientologists teach that if we know enough, we can survive forever. Not without Jesus, you want. Astrology says the time in which you are born determines your destiny. The reincarnationists say life is reincarnated into new life, and you pay for the misdeeds of the former life. But the Bible said this is a fallacy of all fallacies, because I know that Christ paid the wages of all my sins, and He redeemed me eternally. And because the Bible is clear, there is no such thing as reincarnation. The Bible says that it is appointed for man, women, everyone, to die once. After that, the judgment comes. The human potential movement said that we can all create our own identity. No wonder we have so many confused people in this culture today. Oh, today there are many people who are called evangelical preachers. They are saying that the Bible should be like a smorgasbord, a buffet. You come and you pick and you choose. You don't like that, you dump it, you take this. Or you don't like this, you do this and you do this. Oh, this is more common than you realize. In fact, that's the teaching that has weakened the Church of Jesus Christ, that has nullified the message of the gospel, that has muffled the voice of Christ, confused millions of people, some of them into eternal destruction. And that is why today, more than ever, we must preach only the Christ of the Bible. Christ, who is God of very God, the God of power and might, who is the only one who can forgive our sins eternally, who can break the power of sin, who can help restore sanity in our lives. He is the only one who can set the captive free. He is the only one who can liberate from the chains of addiction. He is the only one who one day is going to judge the living and the dead. He is the only one who one day is going to reign supreme over the universe before our own eyes. He is the only one to whom every knee shall bow and every tongue will confess that Jesus Christ is Lord, to the glory of God the Father. We preach Christ, who is the image of the invisible God, and we ourselves, your servants, for Jesus' sake. We preach the only Christ who was promised by God the Father back in Genesis. We preach the only Christ who was born of a pure virgin. We preach the only Christ who healed the sick, raised the dead, made the lame to walk, and set the captive free. We preach the only Christ who was crucified on Mount Golgotha and was buried for 3 days. But then, thank God, on the third day, with every power of His omnipotence, He rose from the dead, never to die again. The Christ that we preach is the only one who can promise eternal life. He's the only one who can forgive sinners like me and you. We preach the only Christ who has ascended alive in heaven. And from there, right now, He sits on the rim of the universe. Even when the world seems to be falling apart, He's not. Even when things look out of control, He's not out of His control. But one day, He's going to come back and He's going to reign and rule before our own eyes. We preach the only Christ who's in His first coming, was born in a manger. But when in His second coming, He will rule with an iron scepter. We preach the only Christ for whom and through whom the whole universe was made and created. But He left that splendor of heaven and came to earth. And on His second coming, we will see Him ruling in power and great glory. We preach the only Christ who hung helplessly on the cross, but in His second coming, He will be sitting on the throne of God. We preach the only Christ who was the Lamb of God, who takes away the sin of everyone who believes in Him. But soon on His second coming, He will come as the Lion of Judah. We preach Christ and not ourselves. That's the saddest part, is when people preach themselves. That's the tragedy. We do not preach pop psychology, helpful that may be. We don't preach self-help, good as that may be. We don't preach Band-Aid, they only give you temporary relief. No, we preach the only one who can do a total job on the total person. And that is not going to come as a surprise to some of you, or most of you. It certainly is going to come as a surprise, what I'm about to say, to my family. I'm a man who is far, far, far, far from being perfect. I know that. But I weep over my sin. I repent of my sin. I don't gloss over my sin. I don't explain away my sin. I don't rationalize my sin. I don't try to blame others for my sin, for I know that it was my sin that fastened Him to that cross. And that's my sin that kept Him on that cross until He paid my ransom. Beloved, this is Christianity 101. God is not looking for perfect people, but He's looking for imperfect people so He can perfect them. And that's all that God is expecting from those who love Him. To lower the bar of righteousness, to lower the standards so that sinners can accept Christ without repenting, without believing, without transformation, without conversion, is the worst sin that could be committed. To paint or repaint the portrait of Christ without confessing Him as Lord is the worst sin of all. For we preach not ourselves, but Christ Jesus, who is the image of the invisible God. Far from Jesus the Christ being the founder of another religion, as so many preachers in pulpits are saying today, He is the Creator God who became man. Far from this newly fangled idea that is preached from many a pulpit today, He's not a way, a truth, and a life. He is the way, the truth, and the only giver of eternal life. Far from those this false claim that everybody, whether they believe or not, they're going to go to heaven. This is a lie from the pit of hell, otherwise known as Hollywood. And deceiving a lot of people. Jesus said no one. And when He says no one, He means no one comes to the Father but by Me. Amen. That's His words, not mine. And that is why from Genesis to Revelation, He is the central focus of the entire Bible. For He was promised by God the Father to Adam and Eve in the Garden of Eden. And that is why 2,000 years, 1,600 plus, sometimes 1,800, we're not really sure, but thereabouts, 1,600 to 2,000 years is when the scripture writers were writing. They were all from different professions. They were all from different backgrounds. There were some Gentiles, there were some Jews, but they're all writing this history that we call Genesis to Revelation. That book, the holy book of God, the infallible word of God, they were writing. But the reason they all write one message is because they were all inspired by the Holy Spirit of God. That is why Jesus is the central figure from beginning to end. He is the beginning and the end and everything in between. He is the Alpha and the Omega and the rest of the alphabet. He is the only true revelation of God. And no one else is the revelation of God other than Jesus the Christ. And you can find Him in every book of the Bible. Every book of the Bible. If you have the spiritual eyes to see it. If you look at the scripture, you're going to see it very clearly. That in the book of Genesis, He is the seed of the woman that the Father promised Adam and Eve. In Exodus, He is the Passover lamb. In Leviticus, He is the high priest. In Numbers, He is the smitten rock. In Deuteronomy, He is the prophet. And in Joshua, He is the captain of the Lord of hosts. In Judges, He is the creator and the final judge. In Ruth, He is the heavenly kinsman redeemer. In Samuel, He is the anointed one. In Kings, He is the King of Kings and the Lord of Lords. In Chronicles, He is the glory of God in the temple. In Ezra, He is the teacher comes from God. In Nehemiah, He is the rebuilder of broken lives. In Esther, He is the protector of His people. In Job, He is the only comforter in times of trouble. In Psalm, He is our good shepherd. In Proverbs, He is the wisdom of God. In Ecclesiastes, he is the preacher of the kingdom of God. In the Song of Songs, he is the bridegroom who's coming to his bride, the church. In Isaiah, he is the mighty God, everlasting Father, Prince of Peace. In Jeremiah, he is the potter who shapes the clay of our lives into the image of God. In Lamentation, he is the weeping prophet. In Ezekiel, he is the wheel inside the wheel. In Daniel, he is the Son of Man coming on clouds of great glory. And he is the fourth person in the fiery furnace. In Hosea, he is the love of God to the backslider. In Joel, he is the baptism of the Holy Spirit. In Amos, he is the author of judgment and mercy. In Obadiah, he is the God of vengeance. In Jonah, he is the salvation of our Lord. In Micah, he is the great intercessor. In Nahum, he is the stronghold in the days of trouble. In Habakkuk, he is the God of mercy. In Zephaniah, he is the establisher of the kingdom of God upon the earth. In Haggai, he is the desire of all nations. And in Zechariah, he is the branch of Jehovah. In Malachi, the last book of the Old Testament, he is the refiner's fire, the son of righteousness that shall rise over all the world with healing in his wings. And that's announcing for over 2,000 years that he's coming. That's who he is. Look for those characteristics in him when he arrived. Look for him. Some did and believed. Many didn't, because they wanted a Messiah that fits them. Just now, we want a Jesus who agrees with us. Someone said that God created man in his own image, and now we have returned the favor and created a God in our own image. Beloved, be immovable from the truth of the gospel. And that is why when Jesus showed up, he said, "Before Abraham was, I am. I am." That word should have really given them goosebumps. It should have reminded them that this is the very God who appeared to Moses at the burning bush. And when Moses said, "What do I tell them? Who sent me?" He said, "Tell them, I am sent you." And when Jesus said, "I am," they should have jumped all over the place to welcome him as their Messiah, but they didn't. And that is why in the New Testament, you see, with clarity, of course, no symbolism, it's in clarity. You see him in Matthew as the kingly Messiah. In Mark, he is the miracle worker. In Luke, he is the great physician. In John, he is the Lamb of God that takes away the sin of the world. In Acts, he is the risen Lord. In Romans, he is our justification. In Corinthians, he is our sanctification. In Galatians, he is our liberation. In Ephesians, he is our perfection. In Philippians, he is our joy. In Colossians, he is the head of the body of the church. In Thessalonians, he is the coming Lord who reign and rule forever. In Timothy, he is the judge of all men. In Titus, he is the redeemer of the world. In Philemon, he is the friend that sticks to you closer than a brother. In Hebrews, he is the author and the finisher of our salvation. In James, he is the healer of all nations. In Peter, he is the chief shepherd and the bishop of our souls. In John's epistles, he is the word of God. In Jude, he is the coming Lord with 10,000 of his saints to execute judgment upon the earth. In Revelation, he is the Alpha and the Omega, the beginning and the end, the Lion of the tribe of Judah, the root of Jesse, the root of David, the Lamb of God, the Word of God, the King of Kings and the Lord of Lords. We preach Christ and ourselves as servants for Christ's sake.
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3: When I was a teenager, I'd go each year on a camp to the Grampians National Park. I absolutely loved these camps. However, each year we were made to climb up a mountain called the Pinnacle. As an unfit teenager, I would always dread the day when I would struggle up its steep pathways. After what seemed like an eternity, we'd stop for a rest and someone would ask, "Are we there yet?" Our cheerful leader would always look back at us enthusiastically and say, "We're almost halfway there." Halfway? I felt like I'd never make it back to the comforts of the campsite ever again. Sometimes our lives can feel like we're climbing the pinnacle. It's those seasons in our lives when we feel like we're constantly travelling uphill and we wonder whether we'll ever feel the comfort of an easy life ever again. But no matter where we are on the slope of life, we can be assured that God is with us. So whether we're only halfway there or maybe we're at the peak of our lives, God is right there beside us. I'm Linda Bailey from dailydevotions.com.au.
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4: This is Condis Benedict with a thought for the day. We go to Luke chapter 24. We have that wonderful story of the two who are walking home to Emmaus. We know the story. We've heard it so often. These guys were in shock. They were in despair. They were talking. Emotion had controlled. They were so heated in their discussion, they didn't see or hear until someone asked the question, "What are you guys talking about?" That someone that was walking alongside them and had joined them. It was the Lord Jesus. Verse 17 reads from Luke chapter 24. He asked them, "What are you discussing together as you walk along?" They stood still, their faces downcast. That tells a lot, doesn't it? One of them, named Cleopas, asked him, "Are you the only one visiting Jerusalem who does not know the things that have happened these days?" They were sad. Their faces were downcast. Oh, woe is me, how miserable they are. "What things?" he asked. "About Jesus of Nazareth," they replied. "He was a prophet, powerful in word and deed before God and all the people." The chief priests and our rulers handed him over to be sentenced to death, and they crucified him. "But we had hoped that he was the one who was going to redeem Israel. And what is more, it is the third day since all this took place." All their hopes, aspirations, and desires are crushed. The Lord Jesus is crucified. It's as if they didn't remember anything the Lord Jesus said about going to Jerusalem and coming back to life in 3 days. Bad theology produces bad responses. The Lord Jesus was a mighty prophet, so they thought. We were hoping he was going to save Israel from the tyranny of the Roman Empire. We were hoping that he would set up a new political and social order. The Lord Jesus would bring about a revolution. There's an element of truth in all those things. But you know what? They got it wrong, and they couldn't have got it any more wrong. Bad theology creates bad responses. It's so easy to get it wrong. Sometimes you can be looking for something. You can pray to God for an answer to your prayers. We're not alone.

He spoke about a battle. But the revolution, the battle, was that which would take place in the heart and mind of a human being, and thus, new birth. And that new birth would bring a revolution, but not the sort they were expecting. God had already answered their prayer, but they couldn't see. The answer was in plain sight. And I wonder, is the answer in plain sight in each of our lives? So easy to get it wrong. Hear what they say again. And what is more, it's the third day since all this took place. In addition, some of our women amazed us. They went to the tomb early in the morning but didn't find his body. They came and told us that they had seen a vision of an angel who said that he was alive, asking the Lord Jesus to spend some time with them, have supper with them. As he broke bread, their eyes were opened. The answer was in front of them. In verse 32, they asked each other, "Were not our hearts burning within us while he talked with us on the road and opened the scriptures to us?" Their hearts were burning. May our hearts burn as our eyes are opened to see clearly the Lord Jesus, that we may seek to always be in the centre of his will. Let's pray. I can see clearly now the words of a folk song. May we see clearly as we focus our attention wholly and solely on the Lord Jesus. He said things like, "Seek first the kingdom of God and his righteousness, and all these things shall be added unto you." "Search me, O God," said the psalmist. Father, we pray that you would search our hearts, that you would open our eyes and open our ears, and that we may not allow our situations and our circumstances to blind us from the answers that are in front of us, that we may see clearly who you are and that you would work in our lives. We pray that our hearts will burn with fire from within as you reveal yourself to us, that this little spark will get a fire going in our lives and in the lives of those round about us, and that the revolution you want will take place as there's a revelation of you in our minds, to the glory of the Lord Jesus. Amen. This has been Condus Benedict with a thought for the day.

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2: It was just after 5 o'clock in the afternoon and I was changing yet another nappy. Any parent who has had a baby in the house knows this is not a remarkable experience. It's something that happens so many times a day and is one of those tasks that just needs to be done. As I stood at the change table, again, I glanced out the window. The sun was starting to set and there was a golden glow outside. The bright red branches of my Japanese maple tree were shining in the reflected light. The yellow wattle on a gum tree glistened brightly in the setting sun. Photographers call this time of day God's hour, and I can see why. With the sun setting in a clear sky, its glow had spread across the earth and even the most simple plants came to life. What started out as a very mundane task suddenly became quite a spiritual moment. As I looked outside, I marvelled at God's beautiful creation. How blessed I was that in the midst of a normal, mundane day, I could experience such majesty. God's beauty is all around us. Sometimes we just need to stop and look to notice His presence. I'm Linda Bailey from dailydevotions.com.au.
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3: This is Condice Benedict with a thought for the day. May God wonderfully bless you. I've spent quite some time looking at Luke chapter 19, the story of Zacchaeus, one of those great, great encounters with the Lord Jesus. An encounter with the Lord Jesus is an important thing, and there are many people throughout the scriptures that have had an encounter with the Lord Jesus, and there are many people today who have an encounter with the Lord Jesus. I believe that every encounter with the Lord Jesus leaves an individual with a positive response, a positive change. Something takes place.

0: place in their life and there is something exciting and it's positive. If we look at Luke chapter 19, we find that there was a positive change to Zacchaeus. In verse 8, we read, "But Zacchaeus stood up and said to the Lord, 'Look, Lord, here and now I give half of my possessions to the poor, and if I have cheated anyone out of anything, I will pay back four times the amount.'" Half of his wealth to the poor. Admittedly, he was a wealthy man. He could afford it. But half of his wealth? It's very hard for people to give up what they have accumulated. And then he makes the statement that if he's cheated anybody, he's going to return fourfold what he has cheated or stolen. That is a remarkable change. Something has taken place in this man's heart. An encounter with the Lord Jesus will and should do that. Is this what the Lord Jesus meant when he said to Nicodemus, "You must be born again"? I believe that it is. Is this what the Apostle Paul meant when he said that anyone in Christ is a new creation? I believe that it is. Is there room for active sin, rebellion, and faith in the same place? I believe that there's not. Why do I say that? I say that because if we are living a life of disobedience, we will lose something very, very important. We will lose the peace and the joy that God has for his people. We may not lose our salvation, but I tell you what, we will lose that quality of life. Some people say you don't have the right to judge. You're absolutely right. It's not appropriate to stand on one's soapbox and point the finger at people. In the same way, it wasn't appropriate for the people to point the finger at Zacchaeus or the next person we're going to have a look at here in John chapter 8. Remember this story? But Jesus went to the Mount of Olives. At dawn, he appeared again in the temple courts where all the people gathered around him, and he sat down to teach them. The teachers of the law and the Pharisees brought a woman caught in adultery. They made her stand before the group, and they said to Jesus, "Teacher, this woman was caught in the act of adultery. In the law of Moses, he commands us to stone such a woman. Now, what do you say?" They were using this question as a trap in order to have a basis of accusing him. But Jesus bent down, started to write on the ground with his finger. Then they kept on questioning him. He straightened up and said to them, "Let any one of you who is without sin be the first to throw a stone at her." Again he stooped down and wrote on the ground. At this, those who heard began to go away one at a time, the older ones first, until only Jesus was left with the woman still standing there. Oh, I'm glad it didn't stop there. I'm glad there's more said in this passage of Scripture. Jesus straightened up and asked her, "Woman, where are they? Has no one condemned you?" "No, sir," she said. "Then neither do I condemn you," declared Jesus. "Go now and leave your life of sin." If any man be in Christ, he is a new creation. The Lord Jesus didn't condone sin or disobedience, but he challenged a change in life. Go now and leave your life of sin. Zacchaeus, when he had an encounter with the Lord Jesus, sought to do just that, to go and leave his life of sin. He started off by sharing that which he held very, very close to his heart, his wealth. He secondly said he will make an atonement in relation to that which he has stolen. And I believe, in the same way as the Lord Jesus spoke to the woman caught in adultery thrown before him, he said to Zacchaeus, "Go now and leave your life of sin." Let's pray. Father God, we thank you that an encounter with the living Christ, the Lord, the King of Kings, the one who is to be worshipped, results in positive action. We understand, Father, that we do sin, and there are times that we struggle with disobedience. May we never lose your peace, your joy. Give us the tenacity and the strength to go and sin no more. We acknowledge that we sin, as your word says, for all have sinned. And anyone who says they haven't sinned, they call you a liar. But we also acknowledge that there's a difference between sin in the fact that we sin and living a life of disobedience. May the desire of our hearts be never to live a life of disobedience to you. Oh, isn't it great if we confess our sins that He is faithful and just to forgive us and to cleanse us from all unrighteousness? So we come before you in confession that we may receive your forgiveness and that we may receive your strength. To the glory of the one and only Lord Jesus. Amen. This has been Contus Benedict with a thought for the day.
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3: In this bulletin, an AI data breach on a New South Wales government website and an AFL Premiership player heading to the Magpies. With more, I'm Jaden James. The New South Wales government has been advised of another website breach by an OpenAI agent. In a statement, the government says the model accessed a National Parks and Wildlife Service web application containing historical information and data on fires in New South Wales. It's understood the incident occurred in June, but OpenAI only reported it yesterday. The leader of One Nation Victoria says if they win government at November's state election, they would roll back some of the crippling taxes in Victoria. It comes as the party prepares to launch its election campaign tomorrow. Warren Pickering says they'd look at eradicating the controversial land tax.
4: Land tax, payroll tax, windfall gains tax. Victoria is still fertile ground for investment, but it's, as of now, it's officially the worst state in the country to do business. We find that there's every opportunity, and everybody I engage with, there is capital sitting on the sidelines and it is currently investing elsewhere.
3: More than 750 supporters are expected to attend the party's campaign launch. An aviation expert says airlines like Fly Dubai that was allegedly hijacked by a co-pilot doesn't have the same vetting processes as well-known airlines. It comes after the flight from Dubai to Tel Aviv plunged into a steep dive when one of the pilots attacked the captain and a passenger rushed to the cockpit to help bring the plane under control. Neil Hansford, chairman at Strategic Aviation Solutions, says newer airlines don't have some of the same processes in place.
5: They don't have the facilities that we have in Australia, that if you're a captain and you don't feel that the first officer that you're flying with is safe, you don't have to go to the company. In the case of Qantas, you go to an independent body, so you're not seen to be grassing on your buddy.
3: 174 passengers were on board the flight, including some Australians. One of the last drive-in cinemas in New South Wales is throwing a final hurrah for the NRL Grand Final. The Head and Greeter drive-in in the Hunter Valley will be broadcasting the game for the thousands of fans who missed out on tickets. The facility is due to close next month. Overseas, pastors and priests in the US state of Virginia are mobilizing churchgoers and other voters to reject referendums on abortion and same-sex marriage in the lead-up to next month's US midterm elections. The proposals are to establish abortion as a fundamental right under the Virginia Constitution and to remove its definition of marriage as the union of one man and one woman. The state's Catholics are being encouraged to fast and pray to defeat the constitutional amendments. The world's biggest Bible translator says we're getting closer to everyone on the planet having access to a Bible in their own language. The complete Bible is now available in more than 800 languages after another year of rapid progress, according to Wycliffe Bible Translators. That covers more than three-quarters of the world's 8 billion people. In sport, the biggest move of the opening day of the AFL's free agency period has seen Lachie Neale move to Collingwood. Elijah Fa'afiu reports.
6: Lachie Neale has swapped the maroon, blue and gold for the black and white, officially becoming a Pie on a three-year deal. It follows an eight-year stint in Brisbane, where the 33-year-old became a triple premiership winner and a dual Brownlow medalist. A new chapter for Neale will see him move to Victoria for the first time, where he'll link up with reigning Brownlow winner Nick Dacos in the midfield.
7: Not sure if I'll be able to, but I'll try and teach him a couple of things. Seems like he'll be all over it, though.
6: Neale says he's also excited to play under coach Craig McRae and taking on the role of helping develop the Pie's young brigade.
3: Elijah Fa'afiu reporting. That's the latest Vision National News. I'm Jaden James.

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1: One of the things I appreciate about the character of Daniel in the Bible is that he was a fairly ordinary guy, yet God used him in a powerful way. On the one hand, Daniel had a lot going for him, talent, status, good looks, but on the other, he found himself in the midst of a terrible situation, sent into exile in Babylon, so far away from his home. Yet in time we find Daniel in the royal palace, making such an impression on the king that the whole direction of a nation is changed. Daniel wasn't a prophet or a pastor. We don't see him preaching from a pulpit or sticking fish stickers on his car. He was just doing his job, serving God wholeheartedly in the place that God had called him. It's so simple. We don't need 3 years of theological training to do what Daniel did. We just need to live for God in the places he's positioned us. We just need to allow his light to shine through. And as we do that, like Daniel, we'll be amazed at how God can use us to change our worlds. You're listening to Tanya Harris of GodConversations.com.
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2: In this bulletin, politicians from all sides call for the ATO to reverse a credit card ban, and Manchester City declares itself innocent of EPL breaches. With more, I'm Gareth Stafford. The Australian Tax Office is under pressure to reverse a decision to stop accepting credit card payments due to a ban on surcharges. One Nation leader Pauline Hanson and Independent MP Allegra Spender have made a reunified demand, urging for the ban to be scrapped. Senator Hanson says the decision removes an important cash flow option for small businesses. Allegra Spender has told Channel 7 it's not fair on these businesses.
3: Saying, come on, guys, you know, you can't sit there and say to small businesses, sorry, mates, you know, you're going to have to pay up front, because small businesses do use credit cards to smooth that cash flow, and that's really important.
2: The opposition is also sceptical of the announcement, accusing the government of punishing small businesses. Former New South Wales Liberal politician Bruce Baird has died at the age of 84. He's the father of former New South Wales Premier Mike Baird and served in both state and federal parliament. His resignation in 2007 paved the way for Scott Morrison to be elected to the Sydney seat of Cook. A passenger caught up in the Fly Dubai hijacking attempt has revealed she feared for her family's lives right until touchdown. Hiller says even after the alleged attacker was subdued, the damaged plane left them fearing the worst.
4: We were concerned until we landed. The plane was hurt during this situation. So that's why after the other pilot was in, still the flight wasn't so smooth. It feels like something wrong. So it still was very, very terrified.
2: Three Israeli airline passengers will receive Presidential Heroism Awards after preventing a co-pilot from crashing the flight after he allegedly attacked the captain. The 2032 Brisbane Olympic Games emblem has been momentarily leaked online. The official Brisbane 2032 YouTube channel set up an emblem explainer video to go live on Monday. However, the preview was briefly made public. An emblem tour has been running across Queensland this week, releasing it piece by piece, with the final reveal planned for Monday. The WA government has submitted its final appeal to the Productivity Commission's report into the GST. The Cook government is rejecting the commission's recommendation to unwind the 2018 deal, which currently guarantees WA at least 75 cents of every dollar of tax revenue. The move could cost the state up to $6 billion. Premier Roger Cook says WA shouldn't be punished for its success. Despite the Islamic Nation of Yemen being caught up in the Middle East war, because the Houthis, who control much of the country, support Iran, people are still open to the gospel. That's according to Todd Nettleton of Voice of the Martyrs. He told Mission Network News, more people want to hear about Jesus during times of desperation.
5: It's about influence and control, and the people of Yemen, especially the man on the street, is caught in between these different forces. There's Sunni and Shia, but there are also Christians. Now, they are a tiny, tiny minority within the country, and they are, as the scriptures say, hard-pressed on every side.
2: He urges prayers for supernatural wisdom for Yemeni Christians about who to share the gospel with. Talking about Jesus to the wrong person could be fatal. To sport and in soccer, Manchester City has lodged an appeal against a ruling which found the club guilty of serious breaches of Premier League financial rules. In a statement, the club said it's innocent of all accusations made by the league, and a comprehensive body of irrefutable evidence exists to back that up. And in the NBL, the Illawarra Hawks have enjoyed a 22-point win over the Adelaide 36ers, winning 114-92. The Perth Wildcats edging out the South East Melbourne Phoenix 92-88. That's the latest Vision National News. I'm Gareth Stafford.

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0: mini cyclone hit Sydney and it blew powerfully into my town. I was out on the street and there was wind blowing everywhere when suddenly there was silence and peace. The sky above me all went still. You see, I was right in the centre of the cyclone. And strangely, it had a different kind of power, one that was still and peaceful. God's love has a similar kind of power. When you're in the centre of His love with Jesus by your side, you'll experience a peace like never before. God says, "I have loved you with an everlasting love. Come to me and I will give you rest. My peace I give to you. Let not your heart be troubled, neither let it be afraid." Are you looking for peace in your life? You'll find it in Jesus, the centre of God's love.
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2: In this bulletin, politicians from all sides call for the ATO to reverse a credit card ban, and Manchester City declares itself innocent of EPL breaches. With more, I'm Gareth Stafford. The Australian Tax Office is under pressure to reverse a decision to stop accepting credit card payments due to a ban on surcharges. One Nation leader Pauline Hanson and Independent MP Allegra Spender have made a reunified demand, urging for the ban to be scrapped. Senator Hanson says the decision removes an important cash flow option for small businesses. Allegra Spender has told Channel 7 it's not fair on these businesses.
3: Saying, come on, guys, you know, you can't sit there and say to small businesses, sorry, mates, you know, you're going to have to pay up front, because small businesses do use credit cards to smooth that cash flow, and that's really important.
2: The opposition is also sceptical of the announcement, accusing the government of punishing small businesses. Former New South Wales Liberal politician Bruce Baird has died at the age of 84. He's the father of former New South Wales Premier Mike Baird and served in both state and federal parliament. His resignation in 2007 paved the way for Scott Morrison to be elected to the Sydney seat of Cook. A passenger caught up in the Fly Dubai hijacking attempt has revealed she feared for her family's lives right until touchdown. Hiller says even after the alleged attacker was subdued, the damaged plane left them fearing the worst.
4: We were concerned until we landed. The plane was hurt during this situation. So that's why after the other pilot was in, still the flight wasn't so smooth. It feels like something wrong. So it still was very, very terrified.
2: Three Israeli airline passengers will receive Presidential Heroism Awards after preventing a co-pilot from crashing the flight after he allegedly attacked the captain. The 2032 Brisbane Olympic Games emblem has been momentarily leaked online. The official Brisbane 2032 YouTube channel set up an emblem explainer video to go live on Monday. However, the preview was briefly made public. An emblem tour has been running across Queensland this week, releasing it piece by piece, with the final reveal planned for Monday. The WA government has submitted its final appeal to the Productivity Commission's report into the GST. The Cook government is rejecting the commission's recommendation to unwind the 2018 deal, which currently guarantees WA at least 75 cents of every dollar of tax revenue. The move could cost the state up to $6 billion. Premier Roger Cook says WA shouldn't be punished for its success. Despite the Islamic Nation of Yemen being caught up in the Middle East war, because the Houthis, who control much of the country, support Iran, people are still open to the gospel. That's according to Todd Nettleton of Voice of the Martyrs. He told Mission Network News, more people want to hear about Jesus during times of desperation.
5: It's about influence and control, and the people of Yemen, especially the man on the street, is caught in between these different forces. There's Sunni and Shia, but there are also Christians. Now, they are a tiny, tiny minority within the country, and they are, as the scriptures say, hard-pressed on every side.
2: He urges prayers for supernatural wisdom for Yemeni Christians about who to share the gospel with. Talking about Jesus to the wrong person could be fatal. To sport and in soccer, Manchester City has lodged an appeal against a ruling which found the club guilty of serious breaches of Premier League financial rules. In a statement, the club said it's innocent of all accusations made by the league, and a comprehensive body of irrefutable evidence exists to back that up. And in the NBL, the Illawarra Hawks have enjoyed a 22-point win over the Adelaide 36ers, winning 114-92. The Perth Wildcats edging out the South East Melbourne Phoenix 92-88. That's the latest Vision National News. I'm Gareth Stafford.

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1: Living in faith with Contus Benedict. Where did God's people get their strength from? Let's be realistic. Stuff happens in our lives. Stuff that we may not like. There comes a time when we run out of grunt, when we run out of personal resources. The Old Testament saints knew where their strength comes from. The nation sang a song of praise in Exodus 15. The Lord is my strength and my defense. He has become my salvation. He is my God, and I will praise him, my Father's God, and I will exalt him. The psalmist had a unique relationship with God. He understood what it was to be in the presence of the Lord. Praise the Lord, he said, for he has heard my cry for mercy. The Lord is my strength and my shield. My heart trusts in him, and he helps me. My heart leaps for joy, and with my song I praise him. The Lord is the strength of his people, a fortress of salvation for his anointed one. Save your people and bless your inheritance. Be their shepherd and carry them forever. And again from Psalm 121, I will lift my eyes to the mountains. Where does my help come from? My help comes from the Lord, the maker of heaven and earth. This is Con Dispenedic.
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3: In this bulletin, politicians from all sides call for the ATO to reverse a credit card ban, and Manchester City declares itself innocent of EPL breaches. With more, I'm Gareth Stafford. The Australian Tax Office is under pressure to reverse a decision to stop accepting credit card payments due to a ban on surcharges. One Nation leader Pauline Hanson and independent MP Allegra Spender have made a rare unified demand, urging for the ban to be scrapped. Senator Hanson says the decision removes an important cash flow option for small businesses. Allegra Spender has told Channel 7 it's not fair on these businesses.
4: Saying, come on, guys, you know, you can't sit there and say to small businesses, sorry, mates, you know, you're going to have to pay up front, because small businesses do use credit cards to smooth that cash flow, and that's really important.
3: The opposition is also sceptical of the announcement, accusing the government of punishing small businesses. Former New South Wales Liberal politician Bruce Baird has died at the age of 84. He's the father of former New South Wales Premier Mike Baird and served in both state and federal parliament. His resignation in 2007 paved the way for Scott Morrison to be elected to the Sydney seat of Cook. A passenger caught up in the Fly Dubai hijacking attempt has revealed she feared for her family's lives right until touchdown. Hiller says even after the alleged attacker was subdued, the damaged plane left them fearing the worst.
5: We were concerned until we landed. The plane was hurt during this situation. So that's why after the other pilot was in, still the flight wasn't so smooth. It feels like something wrong. So it still was very, very terrified.
3: Three Israeli airline passengers will receive Presidential Heroism Awards after preventing a co-pilot from crashing the flight after he allegedly attacked the captain. The 2032 Brisbane Olympic Games emblem has been momentarily leaked online. The official Brisbane 2032 YouTube channel set up an emblem explainer video to go live on Monday. However, the preview was briefly made public. An emblem tour has been running across Queensland this week, releasing it piece by piece, with the final reveal planned for Monday. The WA government has submitted its final appeal to the Productivity Commission's report into the GST. The Cook government is rejecting the commission's recommendation to unwind the 2018 deal, which currently guarantees WA at least 75 cents of every dollar of tax revenue. The move could cost the state up to $6 billion. Premier Roger Cook says WA shouldn't be punished for its success. Despite the Islamic Nation of Yemen being caught up in the Middle East war, because the Houthis, who control much of the country, support Iran, people are still open to the gospel. That's according to Todd Nettleton of Voice of the Martyrs. He told Mission Network News, more people want to hear about Jesus during times of desperation.
6: It's about influence and control, and the people of Yemen, especially the man on the street, is caught in between these different forces. There's Sunni and Shia, but there are also Christians. Now, they are a tiny, tiny minority within the country, and they are, as the scriptures say, hard-pressed on every side.
3: He urges prayers for supernatural wisdom for Yemeni Christians about who to share the gospel with. Talking about Jesus to the wrong person could be fatal. To sport, and in soccer, Manchester City has lodged an appeal against a ruling which found the club guilty of serious breaches of Premier League financial rules. In a statement, the club said it's innocent of all accusations made by the league, and a comprehensive body of irrefutable evidence exists to back that up. And in the NBL, the Illawarra Hawks have enjoyed a 22-point win over the Adelaide 36ers, winning 114-92. The Perth Wildcats edging out the South East Melbourne Phoenix 92-88. That's the latest Vision National News. I'm Gareth Stafford.

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I'm Brett Ryan for Focus on the Family, Australia. 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Even if it's just an afternoon of playing board games or taking a trip to the park. 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
2: In this bulletin, politicians from all sides call for the ATO to reverse a credit card ban, and Manchester City declares itself innocent of EPL breaches. With more, I'm Gareth Stafford. The Australian Tax Office is under pressure to reverse a decision to stop accepting credit card payments due to a ban on surcharges. One Nation leader Pauline Hanson and independent MP Allegra Spender have made a reunified demand, urging for the ban to be scrapped. Senator Hanson says the decision removes an important cash flow option for small businesses. Allegra Spender has told Channel 7 it's not fair on these businesses.
3: Saying, come on, guys, you know, you can't sit there and say to small businesses, sorry, mates, you know, you're going to have to pay up front, because small businesses do use credit cards to smooth that cash flow, and that's really important.
2: The opposition is also sceptical of the announcement, accusing the government of punishing small businesses. Former New South Wales Liberal politician Bruce Baird has died at the age of 84. He's the father of former New South Wales Premier Mike Baird and served in both state and federal parliament. His resignation in 2007 paved the way for Scott Morrison to be elected to the Sydney seat of Cook. A passenger caught up in the Fly Dubai hijacking attempt has revealed she feared for her family's lives right until touchdown. Hiller says even after the alleged attacker was subdued, the damaged plane left them fearing the worst.
4: We were concerned until we landed. The plane was hurt during this situation. So that's why after the other pilot was in, still the flight wasn't so smooth. It feels like something wrong. So it still was very, very terrified.
2: Three Israeli airline passengers will receive Presidential Heroism Awards after preventing a co-pilot from crashing the flight after he allegedly attacked the captain. The 2032 Brisbane Olympic Games emblem has been momentarily leaked online. The official Brisbane 2032 YouTube channel set up an emblem explainer video to go live on Monday. However, the preview was briefly made public. An emblem tour has been running across Queensland this week, releasing it piece by piece, with the final reveal planned for Monday. The WA government has submitted its final appeal to the Productivity Commission's report into the GST. The Cook government is rejecting the commission's recommendation to unwind the 2018 deal, which currently guarantees WA at least 75 cents of every dollar of tax revenue. The move could cost the state up to $6 billion. Premier Roger Cook says WA shouldn't be punished for its success. Despite the Islamic Nation of Yemen being caught up in the Middle East war, because the Houthis, who control much of the country, support Iran, people are still open to the gospel. That's according to Todd Nettleton of Voice of the Martyrs. He told Mission Network News, more people want to hear about Jesus during times of desperation.
5: It's about influence and control, and the people of Yemen, especially the man on the street, is caught in between these different forces. There's Sunni and Shia, but there are also Christians. Now, they are a tiny, tiny minority within the country, and they are, as the scriptures say, hard-pressed on every side.
2: He urges prayers for supernatural wisdom for Yemeni Christians about who to share the gospel with. Talking about Jesus to the wrong person could be fatal. To sport and in soccer, Manchester City has lodged an appeal against a ruling which found the club guilty of serious breaches of Premier League financial rules. In a statement, the club said it's innocent of all accusations made by the league, and a comprehensive body of irrefutable evidence exists to back that up. And in the NBL, the Illawarra Hawks have enjoyed a 22-point win over the Adelaide 36ers, winning 114-92. The Perth Wildcats edging out the South East Melbourne Phoenix 92-88. That's the latest Vision National News. I'm Gareth Stafford.

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1: Hi, I'm Bernie Diamond. Most of the people I know, well, they know what I do for a living, exactly what I'm doing now, telling people about Jesus. Sometimes they ask me, Bernie, does it make a difference? I mean, all this Jesus stuff, does it really work? My wife Jackie and I own a beautifully restored old terrace house, and recently we saw another house that needs, well, a bit of work, but at a bargain price. Should we buy and sell? It's a big decision. So we prayed about it. Lord, what do you want us to do? What are you up to here at the moment? And we both felt that God wanted us to make the move. Not quite sure why, so we bought the new house and then we put our current one on the market. That can be a risky business, but I have to tell you, it'll all work out just fine. It's such a blessing. And people say, does God get involved in that sort of stuff in our lives? Absolutely, absolutely. ChristianityWorks.com.
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2: In this bulletin, politicians from all sides call for the ATO to reverse a credit card ban, and Manchester City declares itself innocent of EPL breaches. With more, I'm Gareth Stafford. The Australian Tax Office is under pressure to reverse a decision to stop accepting credit card payments due to a ban on surcharges. One Nation leader Pauline Hanson and independent MP Allegra Spender have made a rare unified demand, urging for the ban to be scrapped. Senator Hanson says the decision removes an important cash flow option for small businesses. Allegra Spender has told Channel 7 it's not fair on these businesses.
3: Saying, come on, guys, you know, you can't sit there and say to small businesses, sorry, mates, you know, you're going to have to pay up front, because small businesses do use credit cards to smooth that cash flow, and that's really important.
2: The opposition is also sceptical of the announcement, accusing the government of punishing small businesses. Former New South Wales Liberal politician Bruce Baird has died at the age of 84. He's the father of former New South Wales Premier Mike Baird and served in both state and federal parliament. His resignation in 2007 paved the way for Scott Morrison to be elected to the Sydney seat of Cook. A passenger caught up in the Fly Dubai hijacking attempt has revealed she feared for her family's lives right until touchdown. Hiller says even after the alleged attacker was subdued, the damaged plane left them fearing the worst.
4: We were concerned until we landed. The plane was hurt during this situation. So that's why after the other pilot was in, still the flight wasn't so smooth. It feels like something wrong. So it still was very, very terrified.
2: Three Israeli airline passengers will receive Presidential Heroism Awards after preventing a co-pilot from crashing the flight after he allegedly attacked the captain. The 2032 Brisbane Olympic Games emblem has been momentarily leaked online. The official Brisbane 2032 YouTube channel set up an emblem explainer video to go live on Monday. However, the preview was briefly made public. An emblem tour has been running across Queensland this week, releasing it piece by piece, with the final reveal planned for Monday. The WA government has submitted its final appeal to the Productivity Commission's report into the GST. The Cook government is rejecting the commission's recommendation to unwind the 2018 deal, which currently guarantees WA at least 75 cents of every dollar of tax revenue. The move could cost the state up to $6 billion. Premier Roger Cook says WA shouldn't be punished for its success. Despite the Islamic Nation of Yemen being caught up in the Middle East war, because the Houthis, who control much of the country, support Iran, people are still open to the gospel. That's according to Todd Nettleton of Voice of the Martyrs. He told Mission Network News, more people want to hear about Jesus during times of desperation.
5: It's about influence and control, and the people of Yemen, especially the man on the street, is caught in between these different forces. There's Sunni and Shia, but there are also Christians. Now, they are a tiny, tiny minority within the country, and they are, as the scriptures say, hard-pressed on every side.
2: He urges prayers for supernatural wisdom for Yemeni Christians about who to share the gospel with. Talking about Jesus to the wrong person could be fatal. To sport and in soccer, Manchester City has lodged an appeal against a ruling which found the club guilty of serious breaches of Premier League financial rules. In a statement, the club said it's innocent of all accusations made by the league, and a comprehensive body of irrefutable evidence exists to back that up. And in the NBL, the Illawarra Hawks have enjoyed a 22-point win over the Adelaide 36ers, winning 114-92. The Perth Wildcats edging out the South East Melbourne Phoenix 92-88. That's the latest Vision National News. I'm Gareth Stafford.
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Does facing change unsettle you, and do you find yourself fighting it? I'm Danny Sinnott with another Brave to Go. I think most of us naturally struggle with change. Sometimes we fear the unknown and it makes us a bit anxious. Other times the struggle is to adjust to a new kind of normal, especially when change takes us by surprise. Sometimes it's not an outcome we'd hope for, and that's unsettling too. I remember a particular point in my life where I'd experienced a number of changes within a short period of time, and my natural tendency is to try to clutch at straws because, to be honest, at that time, and sometimes even now, my fight is actually to try and control those changes. But God is showing me that change is not in my control. Change is a part of life, and there's only one thing in the whole universe that's actually stable, unshakable, and secure, and that is God. It's our hope in Jesus. Hebrews chapter 6 tells us, because God wanted to make the unchanging nature of his purpose very clear to the heirs of what was promised, he confirmed it with an oath. God did this so that by two unchangeable things, in which it is impossible for God to lie, we who have fled to take hold of the hope set before us may be greatly encouraged. We have this hope as an anchor for the soul, firm and secure. That means that because God is unchanging, Jesus has gone before us, and yet he's also right here with us into eternity. We can trust our security to

Him as an anchor for our souls during times of change. It also means that we can take our perspective of change to the next level. We can adjust our sails and embrace change as a new adventure. For more resources, podcasts and videos on doing life together, head on over to our website, braveenough.org.

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2: In this bulletin, politicians from all sides call for the ATO to reverse a credit card ban, and Manchester City declares itself innocent of EPL breaches. With more, I'm Gareth Stafford. The Australian Tax Office is under pressure to reverse the decision to stop accepting credit card payments due to a ban on surcharges. One Nation leader Pauline Hanson and independent MP Allegra Spender have made a rare unified demand, urging for the ban to be scrapped. Senator Hanson says the decision removes an important cash flow option for small businesses. Allegra Spender has told Channel 7 it's not fair on these businesses.
3: Saying, come on, guys, you know, you can't sit there and say to small businesses, sorry, mates, you know, you're going to have to pay up front, because small businesses do use credit cards to smooth that cash flow, and that's really important.
2: The opposition is also sceptical of the announcement, accusing the government of punishing small businesses. Former New South Wales Liberal politician Bruce Baird has died at the age of 84. He's the father of former New South Wales Premier Mike Baird and served in both state and federal parliament. His resignation in 2007 paved the way for Scott Morrison to be elected to the Sydney seat of Cook. A passenger caught up in the Fly Dubai hijacking attempt has revealed she feared for her family's lives right until touchdown. Hiller says even after the alleged attacker was subdued, the damaged plane left them fearing the worst.
4: We were concerned until we landed. The plane was hurt during this situation, so that's why after the other pilot was in, still the flight wasn't so smooth. It feels like something wrong, so it still was very, very terrified.
2: Three Israeli airline passengers will receive Presidential Heroism Awards after preventing a co-pilot from crashing the flight after he allegedly attacked the captain. The 2032 Brisbane Olympic Games emblem has been momentarily leaked online. The official Brisbane 2032 YouTube channel set up an emblem explainer video to go live on Monday. However, the preview was briefly made public. An emblem tour has been running across Queensland this week, releasing it piece by piece, with the final reveal planned for Monday. The WA government has submitted its final appeal to the Productivity Commission's report into the GST. The Cook government is rejecting the commission's recommendation to unwind the 2018 deal, which currently guarantees WA at least 75 cents of every dollar of tax revenue. The move could cost the state up to $6 billion. Premier Roger Cook says WA shouldn't be punished for its success. Despite the Islamic Nation of Yemen being caught up in the Middle East war, because the Houthis, who control much of the country, support Iran, people are still open to the gospel. That's according to Todd Nettleton of Voice of the Martyrs. He told Mission Network News, more people want to hear about Jesus during times of desperation.
5: It's about influence and control, and the people of Yemen, especially the man on the street, is caught in between these different forces. There's Sunni and Shia, but there are also Christians. Now, they are a tiny, tiny minority within the country, and they are, as the scriptures say, hard-pressed on every side.
2: He urges prayers for supernatural wisdom for Yemeni Christians about who to share the gospel with. Talking about Jesus to the wrong person could be fatal. To sport, and in soccer, Manchester City has lodged an appeal against a ruling which found the club guilty of serious breaches of Premier League financial rules. In a statement, the club said it's innocent of all accusations made by the league, and a comprehensive body of irrefutable evidence exists to back that up. And in the NBL, the Illawarra Hawks have enjoyed a 22-point win over the Adelaide 36ers, winning 114-92. The Perth Wildcats edging out the South East Melbourne Phoenix 92-88. That's the latest Vision National News. I'm Gareth Stafford.

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1: The other night, I couldn't sleep. I was so tired, but I couldn't turn my brain off. One particular conversation was swirling around my head. I couldn't stop analysing everything I'd said, how others had responded, and what I could have done differently. My stressful situation was robbing my sleep, and when I finally drifted off to sleep, it felt like only moments later when my morning alarm woke me up. I don't think I'm the only person who's had a sleepless night. In fact, even the psalmist thousands of years ago had worries. At the start of Psalm 13, the writer acknowledges his worries, but he doesn't stay there. At the end, he writes, "But I trust in your unfailing love." This doesn't mean that everything is perfect, but it means they hold on to their faith in troubled times. No matter what happens in our day, we mustn't stop trusting in God. In fact, this is the time when we need him most. I'm Linda Bailey from dailydevotions.com.au.
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2: In this bulletin, politicians from all sides call for the ATO to reverse a credit card ban, and Manchester City declares itself innocent of EPL breaches. With more, I'm Gareth Stafford. The Australian Tax Office is under pressure to reverse a decision to stop accepting credit card payments due to a ban on surcharges. One Nation leader Pauline Hanson and independent MP Allegra Spender have made a rare unified demand, urging for the ban to be scrapped. Senator Hanson says the decision removes an important cash flow option for small businesses. Allegra Spender has told Channel 7 it's not fair on these businesses.
3: Saying, come on, guys, you know, you can't sit there and say to small businesses, sorry, mates, you know, you're going to have to pay up front, because small businesses do use credit cards to smooth that cash flow, and that's really important.
2: The opposition is also sceptical of the announcement, accusing the government of punishing small businesses. Former New South Wales Liberal politician Bruce Baird has died at the age of 84. He's the father of former New South Wales Premier Mike Baird and served in both state and federal parliament. His resignation in 2007 paved the way for Scott Morrison to be elected to the Sydney seat of Cook. A passenger caught up in the Fly Dubai hijacking attempt has revealed she feared for her family's lives right until touchdown. Hiller says even after the alleged attacker was subdued, the damaged plane left them fearing the worst.
4: We were concerned until we landed. The plane was hurt during this situation. So that's why after the other pilot was in, still the flight wasn't so smooth. It feels like something wrong. So it still was very, very terrified.
2: Three Israeli airline passengers will receive Presidential Heroism Awards after preventing a co-pilot from crashing the flight after he allegedly attacked the captain. The 2032 Brisbane Olympic Games emblem has been momentarily leaked online. The official Brisbane 2032 YouTube channel set up an emblem explainer video to go live on Monday. However, the preview was briefly made public. An emblem tour has been running across Queensland this week, releasing it piece by piece, with the final reveal planned for Monday. The WA government has submitted its final appeal to the Productivity Commission's report into the GST. The Cook government is rejecting the commission's recommendation to unwind the 2018 deal, which currently guarantees WA at least 75 cents of every dollar of tax revenue. The move could cost the state up to $6 billion. Premier Roger Cook says WA shouldn't be punished for its success. Despite the Islamic Nation of Yemen being caught up in the Middle East war, because the Houthis, who control much of the country, support Iran, people are still open to the gospel. That's according to Todd Nettleton of Voice of the Martyrs. He told Mission Network News, more people want to hear about Jesus during times of desperation.
5: It's about influence and control, and the people of Yemen, especially the man on the street, is caught in between these different forces. There's Sunni and Shia, but there are also Christians. Now, they are a tiny, tiny minority within the country, and they are, as the scriptures say, hard-pressed on every side.
2: He urges prayers for supernatural wisdom for Yemeni Christians about who to share the gospel with. Talking about Jesus to the wrong person could be fatal. To sport and in soccer, Manchester City has lodged an appeal against a ruling which found the club guilty of serious breaches of Premier League financial rules. In a statement, the club said it's innocent of all accusations made by the league, and a comprehensive body of irrefutable evidence exists to back that up. And in the NBL, the Illawarra Hawks have enjoyed a 22-point win over the Adelaide 36ers, winning 114-92. The Perth Wildcats edging out the South East Melbourne Phoenix 92-88. That's the latest Vision National News. I'm Gareth Stafford.

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1: An American tourist was visiting a Mexican beach and watched a fisherman bringing home his catch of large fish. The American congratulated him on his haul but asked, "Why don't you stay out fishing?" To which the fisherman replied that he had enough fish and was going home to his family. The American said he should fish more, add more boats, get a greater number of employees and more wealth. The Mexican fisherman asked, "Why would he want to do that?" The American replied, "If he had more money,

0: he could then retire and spend more time with his family. The incredulous fisherman replied, "That's what I'm doing now." It's easy to absorb a materialistic worldview. We believe our aim in life is to become as wealthy as possible. In life, love your family, build your faith, and serve the community. That may give you everything you need.
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0: God's Money Matters with Darren Lordenbaugh.
1: Have you ever asked yourself, why do I have so much? Few have, I think, but it's a fair question. Why do we have so much? Why was I born in this great country, a country of wealth, while others were born into poverty? Nearly without exception, if you live in Australia, then you have more than your basic needs met, being food, shelter and clothing. We have a safety net system in place to make sure that this is the case. But it seems it doesn't make us happy. I heard a statistic yesterday that 1 in 3 Australians suffer from depression at some point in their lives. So what's going on? We're living in this wonderful, rich land and yet we're depressed. The Bible says in 1 Timothy 6:6-8 that true godliness with contentment is itself great wealth. After all, we brought nothing with us when we came into this world, and we can't take anything with us when we leave it. So if we have enough food and clothing, let us be content. So why are we so discontent? Benjamin Franklin said something pretty wise. He said, contentment makes poor men rich, and discontentment makes rich men poor. I'll say it again. Contentment makes poor men rich, and discontentment makes rich men poor. He was onto something, don't you think? Well, it seems to me that discontentment is part of what the marketing gurus and this consumer-driven culture want us to be. They want us to be discontent. Through advertising via various media, we are constantly reminded of what we don't have. Reminding us that we don't have the latest and greatest gadget or toy will encourage us to spend our money. And that's good for the economy, right? So even the government's in on this. Now, some discontentment is okay. It's okay if it's directed to improving the lives of the marginalised or poor, for example. But a lifestyle of discontentment is not okay. I mean, who wants that, right? So don't you think we should learn to be more like the Apostle Paul when he says in Philippians 4:11, "For I have learned to be content, whatever the circumstances." So how do we learn contentment? Clearly it has to be intentional, because it seems to me it doesn't come naturally. So here's some tips. 1. Seek it. Remind yourself daily that having more materially won't make you happier. 2. Say it. Say, "I have enough," out loud, to yourself, every day. 3. Settle it. If riches come your way, don't set your heart on them. Check out Psalm 62:10. 4. Be kingdom of God minded. If you focus on the kingdom of God, then your priorities change. And 5. Awareness of others' needs. Being aware of others' needs and how they are not being met brings about changes to our selfishness. Yes, I'm saying we're all selfish. And this awareness of our selfishness should then lead to generosity. And generosity bridles discontentment and greed. How do we intentionally bring about an awareness of others' needs and how they are not being met? Well, some suggestions would be to take on a sponsor child who is living in a poor country, or to engage with the homeless in our city, or to help out a soup kitchen. There's certainly lots of ways. So let me remind you what this is all for. It's to gain true wealth. Godliness and contentment is great wealth. So how about you? Do you think contentment is great gain? If it is, what are you going to do about being intentional in learning contentment?
0: For more practical financial tips and resources, go to godsmoneymatters.com.
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6: G'day and welcome to the RV Show. I'm Scott Gibbons. Now, if you like caravans and motorhomes and touring and camping and tenting and swagging, or you just dream of seeing Australia, then this has got to be your show, because this week we'll visit the Kings Canyon in the Wataka National Park within the red centre of Australia's Northern Territory. Then we're going to go to the phenomenal Visitor Centre Museum at Tamora in the Riverina region of New South Wales. We'll take a look at water tanks on your RV. We'll get a quick chat with Jacqueline Bold. 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And then we'll discover some more big things by popular demand, because you've been asking for them. 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Hey, I'm ready. 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
6: Welcome back to the RV Show. Now, according to a new global study, nowhere delivers quite like Kings Canyon. Have you been to Kings Canyon? Do you want to go to Kings Canyon? I've been there. It is fantastic. So what it is, this outback Aussie landmark defeated destinations across the globe. Across the globe. So you've got this destination that has been marked the best in the world right here in Oz. So Kings Canyon, it is Kings Canyon. So you're in the Northern Territory. You're in the Wataka National Park. Kings Canyon is just magic. Like, the story of it is millions of years old. You've got these sandstone walls, and that's where dinosaurs used to roam. The whole thing is there. You've got one of Australia's top natural wonders. Now, it's a four-hour road trip from Alice Springs, but it's just the ultimate place if you want to disconnect, if you just want to experience natural beauty at its most unfiltered. But when you get there, you need to have a four-wheel drive. You need a four-wheel drive. Maybe your GPS isn't going to work. Maybe you won't have any mobile phone reception. So you've got to be prepared to click out and just enjoy. So the road out there is a smooth bitumen road. It's called Larapinta Drive. And you drive along about halfway, and then it becomes the Marini Loop. Now, that's unsealed. So you've got a section of road that's winding through the Northern Territory outback. But, you know, this is just going to be one of those beautiful, beautiful things. So you've got red dirt. And you've got views, and you've got the horizon, and then you've got colossal rock formations and the hardiest of native scrubs and all sorts of animals like cows and kangaroos and dingoes and wild brumbies, and every kilometre is going to give you something to look at. And for those who can, if you can experience Kings Canyon on foot, then it's considered as being one of the best hikes in Australia. So it's a 6 kilometre Kings Canyon rim walk, and you'll trek across plateaus, and you'll weave through chasms, and you'll stop by some watering holes, and you'll cross bridges, and you'll go over steep gullies, and it's all backdropped by just magnificent sweeping outback views. So it's about a 4-hour hike, maybe a little bit ambitious for some, but if you take it, if you can, do it. Now, if you can't, and if you can afford it, there's a helicopter ride that you might want to do there. There's a nighttime thing called Light Towers that you might want to have a look at. That's a sound and light installation. Now, that's paired up with champagne and la, la, la, la, la. And then you've got the other things, which are quite opposite, that you can just go out and just celebrate the bush. Just do all of that. So if you've got your tent, whatever, you've got your camper, you've got your caravan. So how did Kings Canyon become the number one thing in the world to determine the world's most worth it destination? Well, they examined more than 3 million traveller reviews from attractions around the globe. And after recording the total number of reviews for each attraction, researchers used search and filter tools to identify reviews specifically mentioning worth it. You know, yes, that was worth it. I'm glad we did that. That was worth it. So the list was then refined to only 4- and 5-star reviews, with destinations ultimately ranked according to how frequently that phrase appeared. And despite its remote location, Kings Canyon received an overall score which made it number one in the world. So everybody says, oh, let's go overseas. No, no, no. You've got it all here. So the easiest thing to do to get to Kings Canyon, you drive from Alice Springs. It's a good drive. I like it. Now, to do that drive, you need a permit. Now, the permit to drive through the Aboriginal land in the Northern Territory, including the Marini Loop, that's available from the visitor centre, and it remains valid for 3 days. But if you're driving on country without one, that's illegal in the Northern Territory. If you're going to do the Kings Canyon rim walk during the wet season, that's October to April, be sure to check the conditions ahead of time, because it's recommended that walkers carry at least 3 litres of water, as well as sunscreen and snacks and a hat. And if temperatures are going to go above 36 degrees, you've got to be